0: east na sa mainland. 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
1: Now, very exciting.
0: Sa estimate, libre. Libre po sa bayan. Ayan ang mahalaga.
1: Yun.
0: He is redefined infrastructure in the Philippines.
1: Okay.
0: And maybe the people don't appreciate it yet, you know. A lot of good, beautiful things are really medyo matagal bago ma-appreciate ng tao. And yan ang ginagawa po ng ating Pangulo.
1: Okay. Sa inyo pong estima, Attorney Lopez, kailan po kaya matatapos ito? They're very exciting projects.
0: By 2028, Mr. Licas. By 2028, we would have, alam nyo naman, nung ginagawa nyo, are you married?
1: Yes po.
0: Oh, so when you were building your house, lahat ng reklamo ng misis mo. Kasi alam mo naman, construction is a messy process.
1: Yes.
0: Pero nung nagawa na, she's no longer the queen of the house. She's already the ace of your house.
1: Yes.
0: And you will be soon married. Congratulations to Yusek in September. She will be a happy bride.
2: Thank you, sir.
0: And,
2: pero sir, balik lang po tayo sa, bago ko po pag-usapan ng personal life, balik lang po tayo sa, na po, sa mga proyekto po. 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

0: is that we, because we are, yung density po ng Pilipinas, ng Metro Manila, napakalaki po. Mm. And one, there are concomitant disadvantages of a very dense, I think next to Bangladesh, we're one of the most dense, densely populated areas. And alam mo naman, density, it has social problems, it has traffic, it has criminality, it has... So, what we are doing is we are decongesting Metro Manila to new land.
1: Alright.
0: With a resilient and sustainable eco-friendly development po. We are this is what we call environmental development po.
1: Yes.
0: We will have soon on Pasay alone, we will have 6.5 million square meters. And we will have others po. But you know, the president is very careful in trying to approve reclamation projects. Gusto niya pinag-aaralan talaga mabuti, walang masyadong effect, environmental effect sa ating mahal na mangingisda. Kasi mahihirap na nga, tatanggalan mo pa ng... But of course, we sinusukat po namin ang cost to benefit. Katulad ng Entertainment City, MOA, and Financial District, about 480 hectares. Siguro, we may have displaced about 200 fishermen at the most.
1: Okay.
0: But now, what we did, to give you an example of the effects of this, of the 200 fishermen displaced, which we are trying to help out, giving them jobs, giving them employment, livelihood, we have 10 millions of square meters of commercial, residential, industrial. We have churches, hospitals, we have 22 hotels, we have tens of thousands of residential units, and more than 500,000 were doing trade in those 400 hectares.
1: Okay.
0: And before, ang cost ay Makapagal Boulevard, di ba? Government gumawa niyan. Ngayon, cost lahat sa private sector na. So, napakaganda po ng programa ng ating Pangulo. Talagang super nakakatuwa po.
1: Alright.
0: At we are just proud. Katulad niyan, another benefit is because we bring people out there and they are self-sustaining. There are tens of thousands of residential units. We lessen the traffic. Hindi ho siguro nare-realize ng tao. When we bring residences to the reclaimed area, nawawalan po ng burden ang Metro Manila. And it's so, concomitant social problems. Nandun po lahat sila sa self-contained. We have basketball courts, we have PICC, we have arenas, we have World Trade.
2: Hindi na alis.
0: Yes.
2: Nandun ka na.
1: Lahat hindi na kailangan sumabay sa biyahe sa EDSA. 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
3: Yes, sir. 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We start with 6 electric buses. Na Chairman, tama ba na waiting time 10 minutes?
0: 10 minutes.
3: Wow. So, pag lumaki ito,
0: time in motion na namin sila.
3: So, pag lumaki ito, pwedeng 5 minutes na lang.
0: Pag naging 12, 5 minutes. Ayun. Pag naging 9, depending on the ridership.
3: Oh.
0: But we have to promote the ridership po. So,
2: sa on time.
0: At kung libre, siguradong maraming sasakay. To add to what Mr. Literal is saying, the Intramuros administration, you should see Intramuros now. It's so beautiful. And I'd like to congratulate the administrator of Intramuros. And napakaganda po ng mga tanawin at lugar po sa Intramuros. 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

0: 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So, maybe this can be a something for the future, no? But of course, we want to, like our hydroponics, nag-prototype muna kami. 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Okay. So we're also looking at the problems and the other possibilities, challenges, which I'm sure we'll be able to solve.
1: Yes, pretty sure. Well, Attorney Literal, you were about to say something.
2: Yes. Dagdag ko lang, kasi yung MOA area ngayon, iba ho yung concept ng Eco City, ng Pasay Eco City in the future, yung 6.5 million square meters. Yes. It would house state-of-the-art international hospitals and universities din na wala doon sa MOA area.
1: Okay.
2: 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And hopefully, sa ibang areas ng Pilipinas, may ganun din kami kalaking reclamation project na pwede namin lagyan ng tulad ng Bay City Loop.
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0: Chair will now make its ruling. The court rules as follows. The request for subpoenas directed to the concerned banking institutions covering the accounts of respondent, Attorney Manasseh Scarpio, separately or jointly, the partnership of Scarpio Lawyers and the 19 listed corporate entities is granted. The subpoena directed to the Anti-Money Laundering Council covering respondent, Attorney Manasseh Scarpio, separately and jointly with the respondent, the partnership of Scarpio Lawyers and the 19 listed corporations and entities is granted.
1: Programa are now among Asia's best. Nominado ang Schoolmates bilang best current affairs program made in Asia for a single market in Asia. Ang PTV Sports bilang best sports magazine program made in Asia sa Content Asia Awards 2026. Sa pagbibigay boses at inspirasyon sa kabataan at sa atletang Pilipino, kayo ay aming ipinagmamalaki.

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3: Objection, Your Honor. Up to now, the prosecution has not established the relevance of these incidents to the matter at hand, Your Honor.
1: Your Honor, I'm
3: We're
1: in
3: objecting
1: the process.
3: On the basis of irrelevance, Your Honor.
1: I'm in the process of establishing the relevance already, Your Honor.
4: Counsel, kindly do so as best you can with the shortest possible time. I will allow it.
2: Yung pong video na yan ay amin pong naikumpara sa mga naging pahayag ng ating Vice Presidente na kung saan meron din po kaming videong binalikan na ang ating Vice Presidente ay nagre-refer din po sa pagtanggal ng ulo ng ating pong Presidente. 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
2: Mr. Presiding Officer, respectfully, with your permission, for the timestamp, I want to refer
4: witness
2: to my
4: witness is allowed to refer to his notes with
2: po.
4: Assistance and within the view of the counsel, assisting counsel for the respondent and the prosecution, if they so desire.
3: Your Honor, can we ask permission to scan the whole notebook, Your Honor? Or at least the salient portions of the notebook, Your Honor.
5: It's a memorandum.
4: To look at it, to scan it, to see that if in... Baka may mga nakasulat na iba dyan na wala nang kinalaman. Just to confirm that it is indeed his notes with respect. What is the book you are referring to or notebook you are referring to, Attorney Matibag?
2: Mr. Presiding Officer, actually, diary ko po ito at saka notes eh. Combination. So kung makikita naman po, mula pa noon, iba't iba pong nakasulat dito. May mga personal po, may mga usapin. Ito lamang pong notes ko na ito, nakatoon dun sa date kung saan po nagkaroon na ng investigation po yung administrative order number 11.
3: Then just the salient portions, Your Honor.
1: Your Honor, just for the record, we would like to invoke the right of the witness to refer to his notes because that note pertains to investigation notes which were prepared, done, written at the time of the investigation, Your Honor. That is to refresh his memory, Your Honor.
4: No, the presiding officer already allowed it. Counsel for the respondent, your assisting counsel is there. Without necessarily scanning the whole notebook, which might contain other confidential or perhaps personal information, he may observe what the witness is referring to, and you may make your observations known to the record should he observe something out of the ordinary. Witness may answer.
2: Ang timestamp po dun sa sinabi kong gusto kong tanggalin yung ulo niya ba is from 1:35:57 to 1:36:10 po.
1: Your Honor, may we request that the video of the Vice President on October 18, 2024 during her press conference, previously marked as P411, particularly timestamp 1:35:57 to 1:36:10, be played, Your Honor.
4: Has the USB seal been broken by the witness? If not, witness is instructed to kindly break the seal of the marked evidence in full view of the assisting counsels for the parties. Thereafter, for the USB to be brought to the tech booth, and the clerk of court is instructed to have it played with respect to the identified timestamps of Director Matibang.

0: Isang makasaysayang pagdinig, isang bansang nakatutok, ang paglilitis. The impeachment hearing of Vice President Sara Duterte, a Radyo Pilipinas coverage.
1: Mr. We are presenting to you a document entitled Affidavit of Authentication. Ano ang kaugnayan nito sa Affidavit of Authentication ni Agent Edgar Apolonio na tinukoy mo kanina?
2: Ito po ang Affidavit of Authentication na akin pong binabanggit.
1: We manifest, Your Honor, that the same has been previously marked as Exhibit P431. Sa pahina 2, makikita isang lagda sa ibabaw ng pangalang Agent Edgar Apolonio. 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
4: Dakuhan po muna natin ang ulat ni Raquel Bayan. 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
5: Pakinggan na natin si Pangulong Ferdinand Marcos Jr. para sa kalimpalimpati sa Change of Command Ceremony ng U.S.
6: PNP Chief Jose Melencio Nartatis Jr., Philippine Coast Guard Commandant Admiral Ronnie Hill Gaban, Major Service Commanders, the officers, enlisted personnel, and civilian employees of the Armed Forces of the Philippines, other distinguished guests, ladies and gentlemen, good afternoon. Today, we witness the passing of the torch. One distinguished leader concludes his watch as another assumes the solemn responsibility of leading our armed forces. This ceremony marks not only the transition of leadership in the armed forces, but also an opportunity to honor a soldier whose service has helped strengthen the institution that he now entrusts to the next generation of military leaders. We honor General Romeo Browner Jr., whose decorated career reflects discipline, courage, and fidelity to duty. As the 60th Chief of Staff of the AFP, you became the first military leader to complete the fixed 3-year term established under Republic Act No. 11939, a law designed to provide continuity so that reforms and modernization could move forward with steadiness and with purpose. And that stability has produced results. Under your leadership, the AFP intensified its internal security operations, dismantling communist terrorist guerrilla fronts and significantly reducing the forces of local terrorist groups. The armed forces sustained a steadfast presence in the West Philippine Sea through maritime and air patrols, asserting our sovereignty and sovereign rights. The AFP also strengthened cooperation with allies and partners, enhanced interoperability through joint exercises, and advanced strategic communications to counter misinformation. Also, you ensured that when calamity struck, the men and women of the AFP stood where they were needed the most, in the front lines, on land, sea, and air, saving lives facilitating the delivery of relief assistance and restoring hope. Through your leadership, the AFP modernized its capabilities, strengthened its readiness, and upheld the highest standards of the service. As you conclude your military career, you leave behind an armed forces that is more capable and better prepared for the challenges ahead. General Bronner, maraming salamat sa iyong tapat at marangal na pagsiservisyo. Hindi naging madali. Hindi naging madali ang iyong paglilingkod. Ngunit sa bawat pagsubok, ipinakita mo ang katatagan, disiplina, at pagmamahal sa ating bayan. As you retire from active military service, we know that your devotion to our nation will continue beyond the ranks that you have so honorably served. For service to country is not confined to a uniform or a position. It is, for us, a lifelong calling. So may you continue to serve wherever the next path may lead, carrying with you the same honor, resolve, and integrity that defined your military career. The Filipino nation thanks you, we salute you, and we wish you and your family every blessing in the years ahead. As General Bronner concludes a distinguished military career, another leader now takes up the mantle of command. To Lieutenant General Antonio Gino Ferrete, congratulations. You now inherit a force made stronger by those who came before you. Your task is now to build upon that. We are confident that your previous leadership assignments, Commander of the 1st and 6th Infantry Divisions and the Western Mindanao Command, and most recently as Commanding General of the Philippine Army, have given you the wisdom and experience needed to lead the AFP. As your Commander-in-Chief, I assure you that this administration will continue to invest in the capabilities, readiness, and welfare of our armed forces. The command entrusted to you is great, but the purpose is even greater: to safeguard our people, defend every inch of our land and waters, and secure the future of our republic. As we strengthen our defenses, we remain guided by the principle that our ultimate objective is to preserve peace, stability, and prosperity for our people. The Philippines has always been and will always remain a nation that seeks peace. We adhere to international law. We are a respectful nation that conducts itself with dignity, restraint, and professionalism. We seek cooperation, but we will never compromise our sovereignty. We extend friendship to all, but we will never abandon our national dignity. That has always been the Filipino way, and that will always be our course. The command changes hands, but the mission remains, and the duty to defend our flag never ends. Once again, congratulations to our new Chief of Staff of the Armed Forces of the Philippines. Maraming salamat at mabuhay ang hukbong sandatahan ng Pilipinas, mabuhay ang Republika ng Pilipinas.
7: Thank you very much.
4: Yes, Raquel?
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4: Maraming salamat sa iyo, Raquel Bayan. 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At sa pangunguna po yan ni outgoing General Romeo Browner Jr., ang ating AFA Chief of Staff na pinalitan na po sa kasalukuyan. Samantala, dakuha na po natin ang Senado kaugnay po sa pagpapatuloy ng impeachment hearing ni Vice President Sara Duterte.
8: This is part of the mark. Oh, this is part of the mark. Just an additional comment, Your Honor.
9: Counsel may proceed.
8: It appears that the two documents are not the same in that the marked documents contains a page and attached thereto is an USB. However, the copy of Director Matibag does not contain that page, Your Honor.
9: I'm sorry, Counsel.
8: It appears, Your Honor, that the two documents are not the same.
9: What two documents are you referring to?
8: The marked exhibit and the set of documents from Director Matibag. With all due respect, Your Honor, the copy that was marked contains a page with annexes, including a USB, and such page does not appear in the copy provided by Director Matibag.
9: So the copy of Director Matibag does not contain a page with an attached USB?
8: That's correct, Your Honor. It's incomplete.
9: Does counsel for the prosecutors, assisting counsel for the prosecutors, or lead counsel confirm that for the record?
10: We confirm, Your Honor. Nevertheless, the representation of the witness is that the copy is his own copy and does not pertain to the copy of the prosecution. And we will be willing, Your Honor, to use the pre-marked copy for the purpose of confirmation of the witness, Your Honor.
9: If you have it with you, counsel, why not just use that copy?
10: Yes, Your Honor.
9: So that we can go directly to it, unless there are any reservations from the counsel.
8: We are okay, Your Honor. Your Honor, if I may be recognized. We are okay with confronting the witness with his own copy, Your Honor. But again, we manifest that it was not the document that was marked, and it does not contain the USB. Moreover, just an additional manifestation. The mark copy or mark set contains a stamp certified through copy, but it was not signed by anyone and there was no date provided.
9: Duly noted. Again, this without prejudice to the counsel for the prosecutor furnishing counsel for respondent with a copy of the exact document produced by Director Matias.

0: not the one that was identified by the witness in open court. What he identified was his own copy, and that copy does not contain any USB. So he does not have, he will be incompetent to testify on a pre-mark exhibit that he did not submit or participate in.
1: The exhibits can be later on compared to with a certified true copy at a later date, as has been previously done by the parties. In the meantime, the chair will allow the witness to use his copy without prejudice to any differences that may be shown either through cross or through the comparison after a copy shall have been furnished to the council for respondence.
0: Continuing objection, Your Honor.
1: So ordered.
2: Will we confirm, Your Honor, which copy we will be using for
1: the council produced by Director Matibag will be the one that will be used.
2: Okay. Mr. Witness, kanina, binanggit mo ang tokhang Laud Quarry at ang Vice Presidente. Saang particular na bahagi ng affidavit ni Arturo Las Cañas na ipinapakita mo ngayon tumutukoy dito sa mga binanggit mo?
0: Objection, Your Honor. Then that already goes into the contents of such affidavit. And since the witness is not the one who executed the affidavit, then he has no personal knowledge and incompetent to answer that question.
2: Your Honor, may I respond?
0: Moreover, the court already ruled, Your Honor.
1: Counsel for the counsel for the prosecutor may respond before the court rules on the objection.
2: Your Honor, the witness is merely pointing to that pertinent portion of the affidavit. And later, Your Honor, for the record, we will just be asking him to read into the records.
0: Just short rejoinder, Your Honor.
1: Counsel for the respondent may give his rejoinder.
0: Objection, the document will speak for itself.
1: Chair sustains the objection, counsel for the prosecutors. The document will speak for itself, and the document will be furnished to the senator judges anyway, given that it's part of the annexes. Let the witness merely testify to the fact that he included that is the affidavit of Mr. Las Cañas as part of his investigation and part of his narration of his investigation to prove, quote, pattern of violence. But again, not as to the truth and the contents of the affidavit itself. Move on, counsel.
2: With that, Your Honor, we will be requesting for the submarking of the pertinent portion of the affidavit of Arturo Las Cañas, the witness already referred to.
1: Again, only as to tenor, but not as to the truth, counsel. For the record and for the information of the senator judges, you may do so.
2: For purposes, Your Honor, of reference, which particular portion to be submarked, Your Honor? May we ask the witness to make reference or point which part of that affidavit he is referring to?
1: In his investigation, counsel.
0: Same objection, Your Honor.
1: As part of his investigation, witness may answer.
3: As part of our investigation, ang importante po para sa amin dito, in establishing the pattern of violence is yung paragraph 270 and paragraph 270B and paragraph 270D. 270.
2: For purposes of submarking, Your Honor, may we ask which particular part of paragraph 270 the witness first referred to?
0: Your Honor, manifestation.
1: Counsel for respondent may proceed.
0: All right. On Your Honor, this pertains to an affidavit of Arturo Las Cañas. And on page 186, Your Honor, of such affidavit, it appears that even the signature is not a wet signature. It's a printed copy. And there's a subscription and sworn to portion thereof. But it's not notarized at all. So this is a mere scrap of paper, Your Honor.
1: Counsel.
2: Your Honor, the document is being presented only to seek confirmation from the witness that he is referring to this particular document as part of the investigation of Special Task Force. We are not presenting it to prove the truthfulness of the contents of the affidavit. The question only, Your Honor, is whether or not this is the document that was part of the consideration of the Special Task Force in investigating on the threat. by the president to the life of the president.
0: Just a short

0: rejoinder, Your Honor.
1: Counsel may give a rejoinder then, or additional manifestation.
0: Then we will not allow this witness to build on the basis of a mere scrap of paper, Your Honor.
1: Counsel, it was the counsel for respondent who chose this to use this copy instead of the one previously marked that I presume is either certified true or contains a more complete signature.
0: Then I would have to clarify, Your Honor, that it is our position. Well, it's first of all, we are not in the position to choose for this witness. But in the event that they use this document, we manifest, Your Honor, upon perusal that such document is unsigned and unnotarized, Your Honor. This is an affidavit. So in other words, without the proper notarization and without the proper signature, then it's a mere scrap of paper. We cannot allow this witness to build his testimony based on this document.
2: Your Honor,
0: in fact, Your Honor, we request, Your Honor, that this court peruse also page 186 of such document.
1: Before the court makes the presiding officer makes a ruling, the pre-marked document, is it notarized?
2: Your Honor, may I raise a question to the witness so that he will answer and enlighten us on why the document is not notarized?
1: You may, counsel. So you're admitting that it's not not even
2: yes,
1: your pre-marked
2: Your Honor.
1: Copy is not notarized, whether we use that copy or this one?
2: We admit to that, Your Honor.
1: The witness will please explain why he is using in his investigation a document and or affidavit that is not subscribed to or under oath. So it is not even an affidavit, but merely a statement.
3: Alam niyo po, Your Honor, sa law enforcement po, meron po tayong mga tinatawag na open source intel. At ito po ay pinadala sa atin at atin pong susundan. At kaya nga po, ang aming pong investigasyon ay isang continuing investigation, open, continuing, and active investigation. Sa pagkarito bang ganitong dokumento ay amin ding ikukumpara pa. 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
1: So for the second time and for the sake of clarity and then for the information and guidance of the Senator Judges, the document being identified by the witness is unsigned, is not notarized, not under oath, and it is only as to the fact that they used this document in their investigation or as part of their investigation, but not as to the truth of the allegations contained in that unsubscribed document that was not made under oath.
0: Also unsigned, Your Honor.
1: Sorry. Unsigned.
0: Also unsigned because there's a signature but it appears to be a photocopy, so it doesn't qualify as a signature.
1: With the additional manifestation of the respondent, so noted, what is the manifestation of the counsel for the prosecutors?
2: Your Honor, based on the ICC, as relayed to us by our witness in the next article or in the last article that we will present, the ICC does not require notarization of document.
1: Noted, but we are not the ICC counsel. Again, we're just placing for the record, the factual situation concerning the document that the witness is testifying to for the information and guidance of the Senator Judges. Counsel for the panel of prosecutors, may proceed.
2: Mr. Witness, for purposes of submarking, can you read just a portion of paragraph 270? Just for the guidance of the impeachment court.
0: Again, Your Honor, same objection. The document will speak for itself. Best evidence of this statement is a document.
2: Your Honor, we want it
1: as
2: to be
1: previously
2: guided.
1: Ruled, the court will allow it. Again, given the limited consideration that the court will give this testimony of the witness and not as the truth of what he will read. Witness may answer.
3: Paragraph 270, the years of 2012 to 2013 were the birth of Tokhang operations and the evil side of enforcement in Davao City by its author, the newly installed Davao City Police Office Director Colonel Ronald Bato de la Rosa. The operations were all cleared and approved by Mayors Inday Sara Zimmerman Duterte Carpio and Rodrigo Roa Duterte.
2: Your Honor, we are requesting that the portion read by the witness be bracketed and marked as Exhibit P4-35.
1: So ordered.
2: Mr. Witness, what else is the pertinent portion of this affidavit that you are referring to?
3: As mentioned earlier po, paragraph 270B.
2: For the guidance of the impeachment court, kindly read for purposes of submarking only.
3: While eating, Colonel Bato de la Rosa told me in Visayan dialect why you summoned me, and I quote, Tur, short of Arturo, my first name. Nakahistorya mi ni Mayor Inday, referring to Davao City Mayor Inday Sara C. Duterte Carpio, parti sa atuang Tokhang operation. As part of our Tokhang operation, ang order ni Mayor Inday sa akon nag ilaylo sa nato ang pusil, killing to shooting. 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Para missing lang kay okay si Mayor Inday sa ana paagi. I talked to Mayor Inday as part of our Tokhang operation. She ordered us to lay our killings through gun shooting because the media is asking too much. Just kidnap targets, then bury them in the quarry so they would go missing. She is okay with that way. To which I answer, yes sir, sultian na ko akwang grupo. I'll inform my group. Colonel Bato de la Rosa instructed me, i-inform tour kung naamoy maabdak ng target nyo. Inform me, tour, whenever you are kidnapped a target.
2: Your Honor, we are requesting that that pertinent portion read by the witness be bracketed and marked as Exhibit P435A.
1: So, Mark,
0: Your
1: so
0: Honor, I just
1: counsel for respondent.
2: What?
0: We just want to register again our continuing objection, Your Honor. Again, we already allowed, Your Honor, that the witness at least identify this document. But as to the fact, Your Honor, that he is allowed to read even portions thereof, he's not the author of this affidavit. And as to the truth or falsity thereof, he's incompetent to testify on that. And it already violates, Your Honor, it already violates the rights of our clients because she's being prejudiced by the reading of this affidavit that cannot even be verified because the person is not here to testify. That's our objection, Your Honor.
1: Chair notes the objection and continuing objection of counsel for the respondents. And as an additional, for the third time perhaps, reminder of the presiding officer to my fellow senator judges. The mention of statements allegedly made by then General De La Rosa, now Senator De La Rosa, are clearly hearsay even on the part of Las Cañas himself. But as to the fact that probably he told him that, it may be established if the affidavit of Las Cañas and if Las Cañas is presented here. Again, this is only as to the fact that this is what the NBI used in their investigation and coming up with their findings, not as to the truth of the statements being read by Director Matibag, much less the statements of other parties who did not execute this document. The continuing objection is noted. Witness may answer. Counsel will proceed.
2: We are requesting, Your Honor, that portion just read by the witness be bracketed and marked as P435A. Mr. Witness?
1: Let it be so, Mark.
2: Ano pa kung mayroon man ang mahalagang bahagi ng affidavit ni Arturo Las Cañas na tinukoy mo kanina?
0: Same objection, Your Honors.
1: Noted. Witness may answer.
3: So paragraph D po, yung portion po nito ay ito po ay isa sa aming pinagtuunan ng pansin sa aming investigasyon.
2: Please read for the purpose of submarking only.
3: I later called up retired senior police Sonny Beneventura and relayed to him Colonel Ronald Bato de la Rosa's abduction operation order to me as allegedly ordered to him by Mayor Inday Sara Duterte Carpio. Sonny Binibintura answered me that would personally confirm and verify the matter with Mayor Inday Duterte. 2 days later, to my recollection, Sonny Binibintura called me and instructed me to meet him in Caltex gasoline station parking area in front of SM Mall Ecoland, Matina, Davao City, because Mayor Inday Sara Duterte will meet him in the said place. Sonny Binibintura wanted me to narrate personally to Mayor Inday Sara about the abduction order of Colonel Ronald Bato de la Rosa regarding his Tokhang operation. I agreed. I immediately proceeded to Sonny Binibintura's location. Upon my arrival on the board of my Strada pickup vehicle in Caltex gasoline station parking area, Sonny Binibintura motored me to the board pickup vehicle. However, before I could do so, Mayor Inday Sara Duterte Carpio arrived on board her SUV vehicle, a Fortuner-like vehicle, colored dark blue. Sonny Binibintura then disembarked immediately from his vehicle and rushed to the vehicle of Mayor Inday Sara Duterte that stopped a few meters away from Sonny Binibintura's pickup vehicle. I stood in front of Sonny Binibintura's pickup vehicle, looking and then talking. Mayor Inday Sara Duterte Carpio did not get up from the vehicle while talking to Sonny Binibintura, and Sonny was standing on the left side of Mayor Inday Sara Duterte vehicle. Then Sonny Binibintura hand signaled to me to come near him. I saw Mayor Inday Sara Z. Duterte Carpio inside her vehicle alone. I personally heard Mayor Inday Sara Zimmerman Duterte Carpio ordered Sonny Binibintura and I in Visayan dialect, and I quote, "Bulgar naman kayo man, pusilon, shoot." And target ninyo na referring to Sonny and myself nung short of manong older person. Kidnapa na lang ninyo. Target shabu users and pushers and other suspected criminal elements in Davao City. Para missing lang para sila. Para dili sa mukha ang media. Shooting your target is too brazen. Just kidnap them so they will just go missing and so that the media won't bother us. Sonny Binibintura replied, "Sige dai, okay." Then she drove away. It was a 3-to-5-minute kill order through abduction operation from a lady mayor of our city, the daughter of Mayor President Rodrigo Roa Duterte, that shed much blood of innocent poor Filipino suspected of being shabu users and pushers in Davao City. Now nationwide through the Tokhang campaign of the Philippine National Police for 4-star general and newly elected Senator Ronald Bato de la Rosa.
0: Your Honor.
1: Counsel for respondent.
0: Then, considering, Your Honor, the reading of this portion of this piece of paper, Your Honor, we ask for a fourth clarification on the part of the chair that the reading of this document, Your Honor, already creates an impression, not just to the minds of the Senator judges, but also the public. They may be misled, Your Honor, to believing the truth or falsity of these statements. So in other words, Your Honor, this is highly improper for, with all due respect, Your Honor, for this honorable court to allow the reading of a portion of an affidavit that was not authored by this witness. He doesn't have personal knowledge, again, and he's not competent to testify as to the truth or falsity of these statements. It is purely hearsay and excluded by the evidence and the rules of court, Your Honor.
1: The chair is inclined at this point to already agree with counsel for respondent. Chair will cut short any further identifications of the witness in regard to this affidavit. I think you have sufficiently established, counsel, the so-called pattern of violence that you sought to establish in the investigation of the NBI regarding the so-called grave threats that they are investigating. But the chair will nevertheless remind again the senator judges, as requested by counsel for the respondents, that this is only as to the fact that Las Cañas executed a document that they used in their open source investigation, not as to the truth of what was read. It was only identified for easy identification by the senator judges, subject to that limited understanding. And I think counsel that should be enough for now insofar as establishing your desire rather to establish so-called pattern of violence. Yeah. Kindly move on already to the other grounds for investigation.
0: Just one last manifestation.
1: Counsel for respondent is recognized.
0: Well, in that case, Your Honor, with all due respect again, then it is like we believe certain portions of the statements as read by this witness. Because we are already mentioning about a pattern. So in other words, Your Honor, we give credence, Your Honor, or value to the statements that were read, which is highly improper, and we would like to object to that, Your Honor.
1: We did not give credence to it, counsel. We merely allowed the witness to testify as to the evidence he used and or considered in his investigation, which actually has not yet borne fruit unless he will testify to the contrary later on. As I believe the investigation, as of this moment, is still ongoing. But let it end at that. Counsel, please move on to another point.
0: Your Honor, but register or continue.
1: The continuing objection of counsel for respondent is duly noted and entered into the records. Counsel, lead counsel for the prosecutors, kindly move on.
2: Yes, Your Honor.
1: I presume you will go through the five pillars of investigation of the NBI.
2: Yes, Your Honor.
1: Kindly proceed to the next point, the gravity or seriousness aspect.
2: May I just request, Your Honor, that the last portion read by the witness be submarked as P435B. Thank you, Your Honor.
0: Continuing objection, Your Honor.
1: Continuing objection, the counsel is noted.
2: Lilinaw kaugnay ng pattern of violence. 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
0: Objection, Your Honor. The witness already is providing conclusions of law, Your Honor. May we ask that it be stricken off the record?
2: Your Honor, may I respond to that?
1: Counsel for the prosecutor may respond. Rather, the lead prosecutor may respond.
2: Your Honor, the witness is testifying as to what transpired during the investigation of Special Task Force. He's testifying on the observation, appreciation, and findings of the Special Task Force. And this is the very purpose of presenting the testimony of NBI Director Melvin Matibang.
0: Short rejoinder, Your Honor.
1: Counsel may give a rejoinder.
0: Part of the witness's response is the use of the term confession, which is a legal term. The witness is a lawyer. He knows exactly what he's doing, Your Honor.
2: Nevertheless, Your Honor, that is the testimony of the witness, and that should be considered by the impeachment court.
1: The presiding officer shall rule, let it stay in the record as part of the narration of the witness, but not as to a, for the senator judges not to consider it as a conclusion of law, notwithstanding that the witness is the director of the NBI and or is a lawyer and a former dean that is still not to be used by any of the senator judges as a conclusion of law as to the fact in issue in this impeachment court. Witness, may answer?
2: Bukod sa pinanggit mong confession, ano pa kung mayroon man ang iyong sinuri, kaugnay pa rin ang gravity at seriousness ng banta.
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1: 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He's not yet finished.
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0: Objection on the word, use of the word banta, Your Honor.
1: Witness already used that word. Counsel is simply referring to the words used by the witness himself already at this time. Witness may answer.
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2: Ano-ano
1: yung mga... Recognized.
0: Your Honor, considering already the length of time, can we just ask for a 5-minute recess, Your Honor?
1: Actually, I'm about to do so as soon as the counsel for the lead counsel winds
2: Honor,
1: up.
2: I'm about to conclude.
1: As soon as the direct examination is concluded, the chair will declare a recess before we proceed with your cross. Would that be okay, counsel?
0: Okay, Your Honor.
1: Counsel may proceed. Witness may answer.
2: Mr. Witness, ano yung mga papel na ipinapakita mo kanina?
3: Ito po yung patuloy na pag-uulat, mga minutes ng meeting at mga intel report po na nasagap kaugnay po sa ating isyong pinag-uusapan.
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3: Kasama na po ito.
2: Mr. Witness, I'm about to conclude. Ano ang nalabag ng Vice Presidente? Kung mayroon man.
0: Objection, Your Honor.
2: Kaugnay ng banta niya sa buhay ng presidente. Your Honor, this is still part of the investigation.
1: I will have to sustain the objection. It would call for a conclusion of law and as admitted by the witness himself, the investigation is ongoing unless he has concluded it already. Kindly rephrase, counsel.
2: I have no further question, Your Honor.
1: If there are no further questions, given that it is 4:03 and given that it's been 2 hours already, as agreed, Chair will declare a 15-minute recess. We shall resume at 4:18 for the cross-examination of the counsel for respondent. We are in recess. Witnesses excused for the meantime.
4: Sa bawat ebidensya, aalamin ang katotohanan para sa sambayanan. 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The impeachment hearing of Vice President Sara Duterte. A Radyo Pilipinas, Radyo Publiko Coverage.

0: 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Ito po ang ika-61 na Chief of Staff ng Armed Forces of the Philippines.
1: Paglilitis, the impeachment hearing of Vice President Sara Duterte, a Radyo Pilipinas coverage.
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0: 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Nipa!
1: Ang paglilitis. The impeachment hearing of Vice President Sara Duterte. A Radyo Pilipinas coverage.
0: Yo, Nipa!
7: Yes, J-Mark, matapos nga itong halos 30 minutes din na break ng impeachment court ay nagpapatuloy na itong itong paglilitis, itong day 8 ng impeachment trial kay Vice President Sara Duterte. Ngayon naman ay sasalang na sa cross-examination si NBI Director Melvin Matibag ng defense team ni Vice President Sara. Pakinggan natin yung nangyayari na dito sa session hall ng Senado.
8: Current superior of this agency, and I presume that he has kept himself abreast of what happened in his agency prior to his assumption in February of 2026. Witness may answer if he knows.
9: Please repeat the question.
10: So more or less around 10 subpoenas were issued, correct? If you know.
9: Well, I cannot count, but I know that their personalities have been.
10: Okay, very well. Now, these people were asked to appear before the NBI, correct?
9: Yes, that is the very purpose of the subpoena.
10: Okay. Now, these appearances were on various dates in November and December of 2024, correct? If you know.
9: I cannot recall. All right. Okay. Exactly.
10: Now, if you know also, some appeared while some did not.
9: Yes, I was informed during the briefing.
10: All right. Now, for those who appeared, the NBI conducted interviews with them.
9: Yes.
10: All right. And minutes of these interviews were recorded, correct?
9: That is the standard procedure. Okay. So I suppose during that time, it was recorded.
10: SOP. All right. So after the interviews, the interviewers were also NBI agents, executed affidavits. Is that also a part of the SOP?
9: Yes, that is correct.
10: Okay. And the affidavits attested that interviews were conducted, correct?
9: Yes, it will be signed by the investigating officers and eventually signed by a superior officer.
10: Okay, very clear so far. Now, my question to you is this. Did you actually participate in these stages of the investigation?
9: That is very impossible because I'm not yet a director at that time.
10: Okay, that's okay. Are you aware that a subpoena was issued to VP Sara?
9: Yes, I was informed.
10: Mm-hmm. Did you sign that subpoena?
9: I was not there. I cannot sign it.
10: Are you aware that the subpoena was issued to Dempsey Reyes of the Philippine Daily Inquirer?
9: I know that there are personalities of subpoena who were present during the press conference on the November 23, but I cannot recall who are the personalities because I just went through to the affidavit of investigation.
10: Did you sign that subpoena for Dempsey Reyes?
9: That's impossible because I'm not there.
10: That's okay. Now, are you aware also that a subpoena was issued to Red Mendoza of Manila Times? We can confront you with a hard copy if you just want to refer to it, but you can answer also. At any rate, we are showing the soft copies, Your Honor.
11: Your Honor, may I just...
10: For the benefit of this honorable court.
8: Assisting counsel may approach the witness. What is the pleasure of the lead prosecutor?
11: Your Honor, may just enter into the record that the witness already testified that he has no personal knowledge about the first investigation and all his testimonies will be based only on the records existing in the NBI.
10: At any rate, Your Honor...
8: If he knows, witness will answer.
11: Your Honor, may we request also that those flashed in the big screen be explained by the defense counsel?
10: I already explained, Your Honor. We're confronting the witness with hard copies and the subpoenas, the soft copies thereof are displayed.
11: May we know, Your Honor, if these documents are pre-marked?
10: Well, it is part, Your Honor, of Articles of Impeachment, Annex G9, pages 159 onwards. So it is part of the records of this case. These
11: May
10: are
11: we
10: not
11: know
10: our
11: if
10: documents.
11: They are pre-marked?
10: Yes, we can mark it. And it was also pre-marked. But at any rate, Your Honor, these are not our documents. These are NBI documents, Your Honor.
8: No, the query is just if it's pre-marked so that the senator judges can refer to it if at all when they
10: marking, read the case. Sorry, Your Honor. The marking is D-1-145, Your Honor.
8: Which document, counsel? Because I see 8 documents.
10: In succession, Your Honor. Those are all parts.
8: Counsel may proceed. All right.
11: Now, Your Honor, may I be clarified only about the XX, which are superimposed on those documents on the screen?
8: Counsel for respondent will please reply.
10: Your Honor, it was based on the witness's own answer that he did not personally sign.
11: Nonetheless, it does not reflect the exact document referred to by the defense, Your Honor. And that should not be allowed, Your Honor, with all due respect.
10: It is just to illustrate, Your Honor, for the benefit of the senator judges. And as well as the public watching so that they can also follow the
8: lead prosecutor, we will allow it. So for the information of senator judges, the counsel for the respondent confronted the witness with respect to these affidavits that were part of the investigation conducted prior to his assumption as NBI director. And the witness simply stated that he has no personal knowledge with respect to the execution or due execution rather of these 2 affidavits thus far out of, I presume, 10.
11: May I comment, Your Honor?
8: Lead prosecutor may register her comment.
11: May I know what is wrong with just presenting the exact document instead of those which are marked with XX? Your Honor, I'm afraid it will give a wrong impression to the viewing public that those XX has something to do with inability, perhaps, or whatever impression it may give to the witness with respect to the to attending to the subpoena, Your Honor.
10: May we just
11: remove those XX? We don't mind if they flash the documents, but it should be an exact reflection of what the document is.
10: Short rejoinder, Your Honor.
8: No need for a rejoinder. Court has ruled, and the court notes the observation, manifestation, and objection of the lead prosecutor. Again, I think it's quite plain that these are documents that the witness cannot or does not have personal knowledge about because he was not yet the NBI director. Counsel may proceed. Witness may answer.
10: All right, I'll move on. Are you aware that the subpoena was issued to Red Mendoza of Manila Times?
9: I'm aware that there is a subpoena, but okay. On the actual issuance of the subpoena at that time, that will be impossible to be aware of because I'm no longer an NBA, I'm so, not yet the NBA director.
10: So in short, he did not sign it?
9: I did not right, sign okay. it. I think it was signed by Glenn Ricarte.
10: All right, that's enough. Okay. Now, are you aware also that the subpoena was issued to Bonds Magsambol of Rappler?
9: Based on the affidavit of investigation, I think it was mentioned.
10: And did you sign that subpoena?
9: It is again signed by a certain Glenn Ricarte.
10: Are you aware that the subpoena was issued to Ana Rosario Malindog Uy, also of Manila Times?
9: Again, based on the investigation report.
10: And did you sign that subpoena?
9: No.
10: All right. Are you aware that the subpoena was issued to Jason Rubrico of SMNI?
9: Again, based on the investigation report.
10: Did you sign that subpoena?
11: Your Honor, may I respectfully interrupt?
8: Lead prosecutor is recognized.
11: The prosecution is willing to stipulate as to the issuance of this subpoena by the National Bureau of Investigation during the time that the witness is not yet appointed as the NBI director, Your Honor.
10: But that's not my question, Your Honor. Anyway, Your Honor,
8: unless you're willing to stipulate, counsel, to abbreviate the proceedings, that insofar as the questions of the counsel for respondent is concerned, that for the remaining 4 subpoenas, that the same answer of the witness for the previous 6 ones will be the same.
11: We are willing to stipulate on that, Your Honor.
10: We are not willing to stipulate, Your Honor. We'll just ask for a ruling from the court.
8: In that case, witness may proceed. A witness may answer. Counsel will please proceed.
10: All right. Are you aware that the subpoena was issued again to Jason Rubrico of SNMNI?
9: Same answer, Your Honor.
10: Okay, same answer. And you did not sign that subpoena for Jason.
9: I said Rubrico. Same answer, right. Your Honor.
10: Are you aware that the subpoena was issued to Mikael Flores of Reuters?
9: Same answer, Your Honor.
10: Your Honor, may we ask, Your Honor, that the lawyer of the prosecution do not supply anything or make any comment near the witness because it may affect this.
8: Is he... The assisting counsel may not supply any information to the witness other than merely observing the document being shown to him by assisting counsel for respondent. Council may proceed.
9: Mr. Presiding Officer, may I speak?
8: Yes, Director.
9: The council is not telling anything, but may I request not to cover me so that the people can see me?
8: That may be granted by the presiding officer.
9: Thank you, Your Honor.
8: Assisting counsel, kindly sit beside the assisting counsel for, stand rather beside the assisting counsel for the respondent. You may proceed, counsel, right, for the respondent.
10: Are you aware that the subpoena was issued to Mikhail Flores of Reuters?
9: Same answer, Your
10: Same
9: Honor.
10: Answer. You did not sign it. Okay. Are you aware that the subpoena was issued to Trixie Cruz Angeles?
9: Same answer.
10: And you did not sign it. Okay. Are you aware that the subpoena was issued to 2 OVP personnel? And did you sign the subpoenas?
9: Same answer.
10: All right. So not a single one. Now, my next question to you is this. Did you oversee any interview that was conducted in the fact-finding investigation?
11: Your Honor, the question is vague.
10: If the witness is a lawyer and is competent to answer, if he knows, Your Honor.
11: Your Honor, during the direct, it was established that there were two investigations. The first investigation and the current investigation of the SDF.
10: Then
11: the defense need to specify which investigation is he referring to.
10: The affidavit.
8: Counsel will please clarify.
10: Okay. Did you oversee an interview that was conducted in the investigation that was covered by the affidavit of investigation?
9: As mentioned in my testimony, I was appointed only on February 20, 2026, and it's very unlikely to be part of the investigation prior to that.
10: Okay. So, are you aware that there were at least 4 interviews that were conducted?
11: Your Honor, ask and answer.
10: That is a different question.
11: Nonetheless.
8: Witness may answer.
9: I'm not aware because I'm not yet there.
10: Okay, so are you aware? Let me be more specific. Are you aware that an interview of Dempsey Reyes of PDI was conducted?
9: I'm not aware of that, but as reflected in the investigation report, it was there.
10: So in other words, you did not oversee that interview?
9: Yes, definitely.
10: All right. Are you aware that there was an interview of Fred Mendoza of Manila Times?
9: Same answer, Your Honor.
10: Same answer. Are you aware that there was an interview of Bons Magsambol of Rappler?
9: Same answer.
10: Same answer. So you did not oversee that interview. And are you aware that there was an interview of Jason Rubrico? Did you oversee this interview?
9: Again, same answer.
10: Same answer. Okay. Did you see them sign any minutes of the meeting?
9: No.
10: No. Did you meet any one of these interviewees? Before
9: that time,
10: or after? Before or after?
9: Who? Among the
10: witnesses? Among the interviewees that I mentioned?
9: No.
10: Did you meet any one of their lawyers?
9: No.
10: No. All right. Now, were you even present at the NBI Cybercrime Division office at the time of these interviews?
9: That is impossible.
10: All right. After the interviews, affidavits attesting to the interviews were executed, as you mentioned. Did you oversee the drafting of these affidavits by the NBI agents?
9: Again, very unlikely. I was not present.
10: All right.
11: Your Honor, if I may interrupt, may I just enter a
8: Lead
11: continuing...
8: The prosecutor may make a manifestation and or a continuing objection, as I presume she will.
11: Yes, Your Honor. I'm entering a continuing objection to the line of questions of the defense on the ground, as is stated by the witness. He has no personal knowledge about the investigation conducted prior to his appointment in February 2026, Your Honor.
10: Just that is for
8: the continuing objection is noted. Counsel for the respondent may proceed.
10: No need for that rejoinder. But were you present when the NBI agents subscribed and sworn to their affidavits?
9: I was not there.
10: You were not there. Still nothing. So, and since you did not actually participate, it means that you do not have personal knowledge of these stages of the investigation, correct?
9: During that time, yes. But as I mentioned earlier, I read the investigation report.
10: So your knowledge of the investigation was based on only of your reading?
9: That is absolutely correct. All right. And upon the discussion of the investigating officers.
10: Okay. Very well. Now, were you present at the November 23, 2024 press con?
9: I was not present.
10: You were not
9: I was
10: present.
9: Not participating on that.
10: And if you know, was any NBI agent present at the November 23, 2024 press con?
9: Not that I know.
10: None. All right. So in layman's terms, for the benefit of this honorable court and the Filipino people watching, and I'll phrase my question in Tagalog. So sa kabila po ng pagtestigo po ninyo ngayong araw, Inaamin nyo ba na wala kayong personal na kaalaman sa nangyaring investigation starting November 23, 2024?
9: Malinaw naman po yun at ang korte po ay can take judicial notice of the fact na hindi pa po ako NBI director ng panahon na yun.
10: So you're confirming that you do not have personal knowledge because you were only appointed as NBI director a year later or on February 20, 2026,
11: correct? Your Honor, ask and answer
10: question. I haven't even asked that question, Your Honor.
12: Kindly let counsel finish.
10: So again, I will repeat. So the reason for this is that because you became NBI director only a year later or on February 20, 2026, correct?
9: Tama po.
10: All right. Okay. So prior to February 20, 2026, you do not have any personal knowledge of any investigation, correct?
9: Nababasa ko lang po sa balita mga pangyayari.
10: Which is not personal knowledge, correct?
9: Well, yun lang po yung knowledge natin.
10: You're a lawyer, correct?
9: Tama po, 29 years.
10: 29 years. Can you recall Rule 130, Section 22 of the Rules of Evidence?
9: Can you refresh me, sir?
10: Okay, I will gladly refresh you, of course. I have here a copy of Rule 130, Section 22 of the Rules of Evidence, and I'll read it. Please read with me, Director Matibag. Testimony confined to personal knowledge. A witness can testify only to those facts which he or she knows of his or her personal knowledge, that is, which are derived from his or her own perception. Can you recall that rule now?
9: Ayan po, nababasa ko po ngayon.
10: Okay, you can read it. All right, so based on this rule, will you agree with me that a witness can only testify based on his personal knowledge?
11: Your Honor, may I comment to that?
10: These are basic questions, Your Honor. The witness is a lawyer. He is competent enough to answer.
8: Counsel, are you making an objection?
11: This is a comment, Your Honor. The witness repeatedly testified that he was appointed only in February 2026 and that all his testimonies pertaining to the first investigation are based on records, Your Honor. And this is allowed. As a matter of fact, under the rules, entries in official records are considered as prima facie evidence of the contents thereof. And thus, it's exactly the basis of the witness in answering the question of the defense. All his knowledge pertaining to the first investigation are based on records.
10: Short rejoinder, Your Honor.
8: No need, counsel. Distinguished lead prosecutor, the counsel for respondent did not object to the line of questioning of the lead prosecutor earlier, based exactly on the ground cited by the lead prosecutor. The presiding officer will give sufficient leeway to the counsel for respondent to establish his point. I think you also see what he is trying to establish. That's why he made a continuing objection in relation to it. I'll give you some leeway, counsel, but go to your next topic as soon as you're done with this.
10: Thank you, Your Honor. So, again, based on this rule, a witness can only testify based on his personal knowledge, correct?
9: Tama po, pero okay. Meron pong mga exceptions sa rule.
10: Alright, okay. If not based on personal knowledge, then that is hearsay, correct?
9: But it's not an absolute rule po dahil may exceptions nga po.
10: Okay, now, I'm trying to look for the Filipino term for hearsay. Ano ba yung hearsay sa Tagalog? Sabi-sabi or chismis? Is that a fair translation? What is a fair translation to you of hearsay?
11: Your Honor, the question of the defense is misleading. He never testified that that is hearsay.
10: No, I'm not asking
11: him. As a matter of fact, he's trying to raise the exception to hearsay.
10: You know, I'm not asking about the exceptions of hearsay. I'm asking a translation of hearsay. Your Honor. Anyway, I'll move on to...
8: If he does not know, he may say so.
9: Hindi ko po alam kung anong translation dito sa Tagalog.
10: Okay, so I'll just use my own translation, chismis. Anyway, at any rate, kung wala kang personal knowledge, chismis lang yon, tama?
9: Hindi ko naman po naririnig sa korte, ako yung nag-practice din, kahit di translate sa Tagalog, kahit minsan ko po, hindi ko po narinig ng hearsay, ginamit ang salitang chismis.
10: Alright, I'll move on. Now, the main material that the NBI used in its investigation was the video of the November 23, 2024 press con, correct?
9: Tama po.
10: Did you watch that whole video yourself?
9: Napanood ko po.
10: The whole video?
9: Well, yung pong importanteng bagay dyan ang aking tinutukan, pero napanood ko po.
10: Alright. Now, let me ask you, do you confirm that in that virtual press con, VP Sara spoke about a lot of topics?
9: Tama po.
10: All right, I'll show you a portion of that video, and then I'll ask questions thereafter. Now, Your Honor, we beg the indulgence of this honorable court. Again, this video is a little lengthy, but we will only show one video, Your Honor.
8: Counsel may proceed.
12: John, House of Representatives, anak, at mamahaling wine. Yan. Yung taong bayan na pinrinamisan ninyo, 20 pesos rice. 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Ang panakaanap bayan na ang tao, because of their hopelessness, because there is no functioning properly, okay na lang sa asin.
1: Ang paglilitis, the impeachment hearing of Vice President Sara Duterte, a Radyo Pilipinas coverage.
12: Nalang abogado si Tony Lopez eh. Kasi alam niya kung ano sasabihin niya doon sa mga po.
10: Your Honor, it appears that we're having technical difficulties. Can we just replay that part, Your Honor?
11: Your Honor, may I make a manifestation first?
8: Can the tech kindly pause and rewind a bit with respect to the portion? Just a bit.
10: Your Honor, this is part of the question, Your Honor. Can we ask that the manifestation be made after the playing of this video and the asking of the appropriate question?
11: Your Honor, the manifestation concerns the very video that they are presenting.
8: We're already playing it, Lead Counsel. We will recognize you after the video is played. Kindly proceed with the playing of the video.
12: Anong cellphone? Saan ka nakahanap? Papasok ka, nanakawin mo yung cellphone, dadalhin mo pa yung tao. Diba? Princess, you're raising your hand.
13: Hello? Naririnig po ba ako, Princess Maui?
12: Yes.
13: Oh, thank you. Good morning po, Madam Vice President. Thank you so much nga po pala sa dala niyong kopya nung hearing na pumunta kayo for PRRD. 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Thank you, man. 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
12: You read what you
13: talk. Yeah. 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
12: 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Dahil wala silang pakialam.
10: All right. For the benefit of this court, that is timestamp 1-12-43 onwards of the video recording with accompanying transcript.
14: With the permission of the counsel for respondent, the lead prosecutor is recognized for her manifestation.
11: Your Honor, I wish to manifest that the video which was played is unmarked and spliced video, Your Honor. That is for the record.
14: The counsel for respondent just mentioned the timestamp and the marking as well. Counsel for the respondent may proceed.
10: All right. Now, Director Matibag, these are my questions about the statements of VP Sara in that video. Do you have personal knowledge of the theft incident involving Attorney Lopez's cell phone?
15: Wala po.
10: Wala. Do you have personal knowledge on the buffet in the House of Representatives?
15: Wala po.
10: Wala. Do you have personal knowledge on the communities na asin lang ang kinakain?
15: Wala po.
10: All right. Do you have personal knowledge on the person whom VP Sara talked to regarding BBM, FL, and the former speaker?
15: Wala po dahil wala. Siya nakipag-usap.
10: All right. Okay. Thank you for that. So, now, you mentioned that you watched the whole video. My question to you is, did the NBI conduct any separate investigation regarding the various acts of corruption of alleged acts of corruption of BBM, FL, the former speaker and the congressman as mentioned by VP Sara?
9: Marami pong iniulat sa akin na mag-imbestigasyon, subalit hindi naman po kasi binanggit doon sa video sino ang mga particular na kailangang imbestigahan. Kaya naman po yung imbestigasyon na ginagawa ngayon ng NBI, maaaring tumutukoy na po sa mga taong binabanggit po.
10: Okay, but as NBI director now, you have the authority to investigate alleged cases of corruption, correct?
9: Tama po yun.
10: Alright. In fact, you came out in the news recently stating that you will investigate the 2019 SEA Games, correct?
9: Tama po.
10: Alright. And the 2019 SEA Games came prior to this 2024 PRESCON, correct?
9: Tama po.
10: Okay. Do you intend, my next question is this, do you also intend to investigate the alleged corruption involving the unaudited confidential funds of the OP, Office of the President, also mentioned by VP Sara?
9: Kung meron po mga ebidensyang ilalatag sa amin para amin pong sundan, eh hindi po magdadalawang isip ang NBI sapagkat ito po ang mandato ng NBI.
10: Alright, thank you for
9: mag-imbestigaan ng mga krimen po. Amin pong nakikita.
10: Alright, thank you for that answer. Now, do you also intend to investigate the alleged corruption involving the former speaker going around the country and giving government funds to people also mentioned by VP Sara in that video?
11: Your Honor, may I comment, Your Honor?
14: What is the comment of the lead prosecutor?
11: We are objecting to that question, Your Honor, as the same is misleading.
10: Your Honor, if he knows, he said he watched the whole video, he listened to the statements. There was a statement there.
16: Witness may answer, if he knows.
9: Well, kung meron po mga ebidensyang pumapasok, tulad ng lahat ng aming ginagawa, we are driven by evidence and the process and the law na dapat pong sundin.
10: Alright. Now, my next question is, your wife is also a member of the House of Representatives.
9: That is correct po.
10: And she is Representative Maria.
11: Your Honor, with all due respect.
10: This is cross, Your Honor. Maybe given legal,
14: allow,
10: Your Honor.
14: Allow the counsel to finish the question and then you may make your objection afterwards. Finish your question, counsel for the respondent.
10: She is Representative Maria Rene Ann Lourdes G. Matibag.
14: Before I the witness object, answers, what is the objection of the lead prosecutor?
11: The questions, Your Honor, of the defense with regards to the wife of the witness is totally irrelevant.
10: Your Honor,
11: and that should not be allowed.
10: Your Honor, these are credibility testing questions, Your Honor, which is always relevant.
16: The objection is overruled. It tests the freedom from bias, if any, of the witness regarding his testimony. And the chair will allow it. Witness may answer.
11: Your Honor, may I just enter a continuing objection on the line of questions pertaining to the wife of the witness, Your Honor.
16: So noted. Witness may answer.
9: Opo.
10: All right. Now, let me direct your attention to House Resolution Number 989. This is also part of the records of this case, entitled Setting Forth the Articles of Impeachment Against Vice President Sara Z. Duterte. Permission to use a pointer, Your Honor. Now, it appears that from this document,
16: counsel may do so,
10: that your wife is one of the endorsers of this House resolution. Can you confirm that?
9: Yes, the name is her.
10: It's there. Okay. Now, there's a signature page also. The pages, this document is not numbered, but it appears that it's around page 19. Can you confirm if this is your wife's signature?
9: I think I have no authority to confirm the signature even if she is my wife.
10: So you can confirm the signature of your NBI agent but not your wife?
9: It's appeared to be her signature, but I have not confronted with the document so that I can compare it.
10: At any rate, Your Honor, may we allow?
9: With the NBI, it's different. I testified earlier that it was presented to me and I asked him if he signed it. And I'm familiar to his signature because he's always making submission to my office.
10: All right. That's okay. At any rate, Your Honor, may we allow your, may we request, Your Honor, that we be allowed to submark this particular portion. Again, this is
11: may,
10: already
11: may
10: part
11: we request,
10: of the
11: Your
10: records.
11: Honor, that the witness be confronted first with the document, and
10: we
11: may
10: will
11: we
10: do
11: request
10: that,
11: as well that the assisting counsel for the prosecution be allowed to approach.
10: We will
16: assisting
10: do that,
16: counsel for the respondent may please confront the witness with a document with the, in the presence of assisting counsel for the prosecutor before Counsel for respondent requests it to be marked. Witness will kindly look at the document and answer their question.
11: May I first manifest, Your Honor, that the photocopy, the document being presented to the witness is a photocopy.
10: Your Honor, if at all we can agree that the court's copy be submarked, Your Honor. And we request, Your Honor, that the first page that we showed and this signature page around page 16 be submarked even at later, Your Honor, before the
16: third. It shall be done at a later time. In the meantime, by the oath of respective counsels, I believe we can rely on this copy, subject to confirmation in the marking of the actual copy that the court has.
10: And
16: of the you're referring to the impeachment resolution on impeachment, right?
10: Yes, Your Honor. But Your Honor, in so far as the identification of this witness, we are relying actually on the transmittal by the Committee on Justice, which was received by our office on May 11, 2026, Your Honor.
16: Not so by my office, but by the Sergeant, the Secretary General of the Senate. Kindly confront the witness with the document so that he may answer intelligently.
10: If you know only, Director Matibag.
9: Your Honor, respectfully, if I may say something.
16: Director Matibag.
9: In order to save time and the questioning of the defense counsel, I think he's going to the position if my wife endorses the article of impeachment so that we save time and it's on record, it's a matter of public notice. Yes, my wife is one of the endorsers of the impeachment.
16: Duly noted, counsel, move on.
10: All right, thank you for that admission, Director Matibag. And despite that spousal relationship that you admitted, you decided to appear and testify today, correct?
9: My decision to be a witness is by virtue of a subpoena issued by the Honorable Court and by invitation of the Committee on Justice, the prosecution. However, the job of my wife as a legislator is totally detached from me being the director of the National Bureau of Investigation.
10: Okay, my next question is, but the court did not issue a subpoena for you to appear today.
9: Actually,
10: are you saying that you receive a subpoena despite this honorable court not issuing a subpoena for you?
9: Even if there's no subpoena in the pretrial order, I was mentioned to be a witness and I was invited by the prosecution to be a witness. And from my understanding, in the pretrial order, I was also listed by the defense. I will be gladly witness for the defense as well if I will be called upon.
10: All right. But which is which? Are you appearing today by virtue of a subpoena or without a subpoena?
9: I'm appearing today as a witness, as called upon and announced by the Honorable Court. And by the invitation also of the prosecution.
10: No, that's not my question, Director Matibag. You're a lawyer, you know this. Are you appearing today by virtue of a subpoena or no subpoena?
9: There's no written subpoena, but there is a verbal announcement from the Honorable Court that I will be a witness in today's hearing.
11: Your Honor, the question of the defense is misleading. What? It is apparent that last week a subpoena was issued to the witness, Your Honor, and it is because of the other matters that was heard and addressed by the impeachment court, the schedule of the witness was scheduled to today.
10: Your Honor,
16: the objection is overruled. First asked and answered, and for the record and information of the senator judges, the presiding officer confirms that no subpoena was issued to Director Matibag. In fact, I asked if one was needed. And the response I got was that it was not necessary. But indeed, the chair also confirms that the name of Director Matibag was requested to be invited by the counsel by the prosecutors, and he was so named by the presiding officer to attend in, I believe, yesterday, supposedly, and today's trial dates. Move on, counsel.
10: Just one last question on this point. So considering that there's no subpoena, I'm just wondering how it works. Did you coordinate with any of the prosecutors in relation to your appearing or appearance in today's proceedings?
9: Well, we conducted some meetings on this matter.
10: You mean prior to your appearance to this honorable court, You met with members of the prosecution?
9: Yes, twice, when I was informed that I will be a witness on the pretrial order.
10: Alright, did you meet with the private prosecutors or the public prosecutors?
9: With the chairman of the committee, with the Congresswoman Jerry Miller.
10: And you are confirming in open court that you discussed or you were briefed in that meeting based in your testimony? Can you explain?
9: Well, I'm a lawyer and I know where you're going. There was no discussion or coaching. We just discussed matters that supposed to be covered by my testimony. Because I'm a director, I will be testifying. Of course, they will.

0: with the respondent.
1: All right, let's just move on, Director Matibag. The NBI is under the DOJ, correct?
2: That is correct. Right.
1: And the DOJ is under the Office of the President, correct?
2: That is correct.
1: Now, BBM, in short, BBM has control and supervision over both NBI and the... Your Honor, sorry, I'm hearing comments from the prosecution. I don't mean any disrespect to the President. It's just for purposes of abbreviation, I'm just calling him BBM. But at any rate, I'll move on to my question. So BBM has control and supervision over both the NBI and the DOJ, correct?
2: That is not exactly correct. Only on the matter of appointments, but we enjoyed independence in the matter of investigation.
1: I'm glad you mentioned that. Do you confirm that you're an appointee of BBM?
2: Well, it's only the president who can make an appointment. I think it is provided for in the law.
1: What's the answer?
2: Yes.
1: Yes, okay. And so my question to you is this. Did BBM participate in the NBI's investigation in any way?
2: No.
1: No. All right. So don't you consider your appointment as NBI director as participation on the part of BBM?
2: No.
1: No. Okay. All right. You mentioned a while ago that after the affidavit of investigation, it was submitted to the DOJ for evaluation, correct?
2: For their evaluation and finding if there's enough reason to file a case before the regional trial court or the proper court.
1: All right. And during your direct testimony, you also mentioned that as we speak, it is still pending, correct?
2: That is correct.
1: All right. Now, in other words, in terms of formal charge to be filed in court, that is still not available at this time, correct?
2: It's in the jurisdiction of the National Prosecution Service, which is under the Department of Justice.
1: But insofar as the case that the NBI filed with the DOJ, is it not the case that that charge does not include contracting for the assassination?
2: That is correct. What was filed was grave threat and inciting to sedition.
1: So in other words, at this point, VP Sara is not being made to answer for contracting for assassination, correct?
2: That is exactly what my testimony covered. That she is being investigated for contracting a person to kill the president. And that is a continuing threat not only to the life of the president, but to the national security of our country.
1: Not responsive, Your Honor. My question is if she's already being made to answer to that particular charge.
3: Made to answer, counsel, meaning has she been subpoenaed?
1: I'll be more specific. Has she been subpoenaed in terms of contracting for assassination?
2: Well, in this impeachment court, she's being on trial. And that is very well covered by the articles. To me, as a lawyer, not only as an NBI director and as a former dean, that is a betrayal of public trust to me because she made an oath of office that she will protect, defend the Constitution, execute laws, do justice to others.
3: Director Matibag, let the court intervene at this juncture. That is not responsive to the question of counsel. Kindly just answer the question. Has the NBI issued a subpoena against the Vice President with respect to the crime of contracting a killer, allegedly?
2: At this point, Your Honor, not yet.
1: Not yet. Okay.
3: Please proceed, counsel.
1: That's enough. So no subpoena as of now. But in other words, has there been any affidavit of investigation relating to contracting for assassination?
2: My understanding is there was a subpoena issued at that time during the investigation to the Vice President, and the lawyer submitted an affidavit.
1: No. Again, not responsive, Your Honor. I'm talking about an affidavit of investigation executed by the NBI. Not yet. Okay. So at this point, would you agree with me that the DOJ has not found any basis for contracting for assassination?
2: Wala pa po sa iyon.
1: All right. So at this point, as of today, there's simply no evidence to warrant the filing of a formal charge for contracting for assassination, correct?
2: That's why kung babalikan po natin yung aking testimonya, this is a continuing and an open investigation as

0: to the contracting killer.
1: So in other words, the reason why these are not present at this time because your investigation is still ongoing.
0: It's a case build-up and an open, active investigation.
1: All right. Very well. Now, you mentioned about grave threats and inciting to sedition. My question to you is, these subject matters fall under the category of felonies, correct?
0: That's correct.
1: Yeah. Now, in fact, based on the penalties involved as provided by law, these fall under the jurisdiction of the first level trial courts, correct?
0: Yes.
1: All right. Now, moreover, for one to be declared guilty of these felonies, the burden of proof is guilt beyond reasonable doubt, correct?
0: That is correct.
1: Now, guilt beyond reasonable doubt, is this a low threshold or a high threshold?
0: Beyond reasonable doubt, of course, it's a high threshold.
1: In fact, it is the highest threshold in criminal law, correct?
0: Mm-hmm.
1: So in other words, para lang for the benefit of the Filipino people watching, so hindi ka pwedeng magsampa ng kaso nang hindi mo kayang patunayan, correct?
0: Tama po yun. Dahil meron pong Memorandum Circular number 20 ng Department of Justice kung saan sinasabi that when you file cases, there should be a reasonable certainty of conviction.
1: Thank you for that clarification. So, if the threshold is guilt beyond reasonable, if this threshold of guilt beyond reasonable doubt is not reached, then the accused must be acquitted, correct?
0: Tama po yan.
1: And in so far as grave threats or inciting to sedition, it is the trial courts that will decide that, correct?
0: That is correct.
1: Not the DOJ.
0: The DOJ will submit the information and the resolution for prosecution. At the end of the day, it will be the court who will say whether it's guilty or not.
1: All right. Now, in your testimony earlier, you mentioned that there are leads on the alleged person that VP Sara talked to, correct?
0: Yes.
1: But let me ask you this. During that press con, did VP Sara mention the word assassin?
0: Wala po.
1: All right. Now, the investigation on these leads, are these already final?
0: Pakiulit po.
1: The investigation based on these leads that you mentioned, are these already final?
0: Hindi po.
1: Hindi pa
0: malino pong sinabi ko that this is a continuing and open investigation po.
1: Alright. So, in other words, you haven't given any opportunity for VP Sara to confront this alleged person, correct?
0: Hindi pa po.
1: Alright. But, will you agree with me that confronting this alleged person is part of due process?
0: Tama po. Kaya mas maganda nga po kung si VP Sara mismo magsabi dito kung meron siyang kinausap at kung sino kinausap.
1: But is that part of the SOP also that you give an opportunity for VP Sara to confront?
0: Tama po. 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
1: Alright. My next question is very simple. So you offered your testimony before this impeachment court, even you performed SOP or giving opportunity to VP Sara to confront?
0: Malinaw naman po yung sinabi ko. 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
1: So considering that you're still pursuing those leads, don't you think that your testimony today is premature?
0: Hindi po. 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
1: Okay, I'll move on. But I'll ask you, isn't that a trial by publicity which is not sanctioned by our laws?
0: Hindi po. Sapagkat kaya nga po namin hindi nilalabas yung aming pong mga confidential at secret investigation. 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At pag tinanong po natin ito sa mga nakakaunawa ng law enforcement, ganito po talaga ang practice ng law enforcement.
1: In fact, you mentioned during your direct testimony that you cannot give further details, correct?
0: Tama,
1: it's classified.
0: Po.
1: Okay. So, with all due respect, I'll ask this in Filipino, with all due respect to you, Director Matibag, kung hindi nyo pa po pala kayang magbigay ng detalye, bakit nyo pa po nilabas na may leads kayo in the first place?
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1: Yeah, but my point is, wouldn't that prejudice your ongoing investigation that you come out here and you make statements that you already have leads?
2: Objection, Your Honor, that is speculative.
3: Witness may answer.
0: Kaya nga po ang dahilan na hindi ko mabanggit kung sino po yung mga persons of interest dahil dun po makukumpormiso ang investigasyon na gumugulong.
1: Okay, at any rate, if this ongoing investigation progresses, that is the only time that a different charge will be executed against the Vice President.
0: Babalikan ko po ulit. Para po sa amin, malinaw na ang pagkontrata sa pagpapatay o nang papatay sa mga pangalan binanggit ay nandoon na. Applying the methodology ng Secret Service na binanggit ko po kanina. Ang hindi na lang po natin nakikita ay kung sino ang taong kinausap. Kaya ito po ay still open and continuing investigation.
1: At any rate, it's not yet final, correct?
0: Tama po.
1: Alright. Now, you mentioned that the NBI is still conducting an investigation, ongoing investigation. Do you still use the video of the November 23, 2024 PressCon in this ongoing investigation?
0: Isa po ito, sabi ba, naging batayan para po dun sa 5-point na standard na pinitingnan po namin ay aming pong matugunan.
1: Alright, it's an almost 2-year-old video now. Do you think it's still relevant to your ongoing investigation?
0: Hindi po. Sapagkat hanggang sa ngayon nga, ay hindi pa natin nahanap kung sino ang taong kinausap po ng ating Vice Presidente.
1: Okay, very well. Attorney Matibag, do you know Mel Sabio?
0: Opo.
1: Alright. Now, about 2 months ago, an old audio-video file of the two of you circulated online. By the way, we won't show that video out of respect to the party's rights as well as I saw your wife here also. Out of your family members' rights and also out of Mel Sabio's rights. I'll just ask you a few questions. This video circulated online and you already came out in the media admitting that it was you and Mel Sabio who were involved in that video, correct?
0: Tama po yun. That is a private conversation sa dalawang magkaibigan na hindi nagkakasundo.
1: Alright. And my only question to you is this. Did that incident demonstrate an emotional outburst on your part?
0: Kasama na po yun. Combination na ng galit at disappointment. At ako naman po inamin ko na yan ay isang pagkakamali na akin pong tinanggap na rin at tinagsisihan.
1: Alright. Can you recall what you said in that video?
0: Masama po yung aking mga sinabi. Meron pong hindi talaga kaya-aya.
1: Can you recall? Just to give an idea of those who were not able to watch.
0: I cannot exactly recall because that was a really long time ago.
1: That's okay. Now, on July 10, 2026, you wrote a letter to Representative Luis Tro. Do you confirm this?
0: July 10, 2026. Opo.
1: Alright. And in that letter, we can confront you with a hard copy, but we can also flash. In that letter, you mentioned, and I quote, "As director of the Bureau, I will personally attend to represent the NBI at this summit of director and commissioner general level law enforcement leaders across the Asia Pacific, which will require my travel and attendance on those dates." Now, those dates pertain to July 21 to 22, 2026. So today and tomorrow. Do you confirm this?
0: Opo.
1: All right. Now, in that letter, there was a prior letter to that, correct? Which you received from FBI Director Kash Patel?
0: Tama po.
1: Do you personally know Kash Patel?
0: Hindi po, pero hindi po siya personal ko kilala.
1: All right. And did you inform him at any point that you're a lawyer?
0: Hindi ko po alam kung alam niya na abogado.
1: Ah, okay. That's interesting because in the letter, and I'll use my pointer again, he referred to you as Dear Director Attorney Matibag. Which, and this record was submitted to this honorable court through the prosecution on July 13, 2026. Now, just a manifestation, this now forms part of the records of this case. Are you friends or did he just research about your being a lawyer?
0: Ganito po kasi ang nangyari dyan. Meron pong high value target, one of the top 10 most wanted, si Henry Kimball ang pangalan po niya, who scammed the government about 2.8 billion. Number 2 po siya sa 10 most wanted. And we have a coordination meeting with our local counterpart ng US Embassy na FBI station in Manila, si Ma'am Courtney, asking for help for the extradition of this person who happens to have a problem in the court in Makati. They were expecting na ito pong taong ito ay matagal pa bago ma-extradite sa kanila. 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At yung pong pag-attend ko sa Bangkok, hindi naman po basta lang ako attend doon sa conference. There was an opportunity on the side na magkaroon po kami ng pagpupulong po ng personal ni Director Kash Patel.
1: Yeah.
0: Kaya po, gusto ko sana makadalo doon.
1: Thank you for that clarification. Anyway, I'm just asking because the schedule of the court actually changed or was altered because of this letter. Just a few questions on this. Now, upon perusal of this letter, it appears na sinulatan kayo ng diretso ni Director Kash Patel and walang address yung NBI. It just says Manila. Do you confirm the receipt of this letter?
0: It was sent through an email.
1: Through email, okay. Now, of course, before you wrote Representative Luis Tro, you first confirmed your attendance with FBI Director Patel. Am I right?
0: Wala pa po na confirmation. Dahil malinaw naman po, sinasabi ko nga po kay Congressman Luis Tro na 2 event siya na magkasabay. Sayang yung opportunity na maaari kong makausap yung FBI Director sapagkat it's very rare that an FBI Director will talk to an NBI director. Yeah, uh-huh. So, sinabi ko na baka naman pwede na mas mapaaga. 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At sabi ko naman, pinabot ko po through Ma'am Courtney that probably we can arrange another day na magkausap po kami ni Director Kash Patel.
1: Okay, thank you for that clarification. At any rate, you're admitting that before you wrote Representative Luis Tro, hindi pa final yung confirmation mo dito kay Director.
0: Meron na pong arrangement. Pero alam po nila na ako'y magtitistigo. So kung malilipat po, that is the only time na ako po ay pupunta sa Bangkok po.
1: No, I'm talking about may confirmation na kayo ni Director Kash Patel before you wrote. Luis Tro, wala pa.
0: There was already an invitation and information channeled to their local representative, si Ma'am Courtney po.
1: Ma'am, sino yan, ma'am?
0: Siya po, si Courtney. Siya po yung FBI representative dito.
1: At any rate, my question is, do you maintain that this is an official invitation from FBI?
0: Yes.
1: Cash,
0: all right. Katunayan, meron pong dumalo ngayon doon yung pong aming representative ng IOD.
1: And it's also director or commissioner level?
0: Ano po, siya po ay division level po.
1: Are you at liberty to disclose the name? Or?
0: Yes, opo, Attorney Chris Hernandez.
1: Nandun siya sa Bangkok ngayon?
0: Nandun po siya ngayon.
1: Would you know kung si Director Cash Patel nag-attend dun sa Bangkok ngayon or nag-cancel din siya?
0: Hindi ko po alam. I have to get the information.
1: Alright, now, just one last manifestation, Your Honor. Again, these documents comprising of three documents, June 24, July 10, and July 13, were introduced by the prosecution and then are now part of the records of this case. If I may be allowed to proceed. Now, I'll show you one last graphic and then I'll ask you a couple of questions thereafter. Can we show the graphic? All right. So, this is from the Daily Tribune.
2: Your Honor, please.
1: No question yet, Your Honor.
3: Let counsel finish with his question and then the lead prosecutor may make her objection.
1: All right. This is from the Daily Tribune. Okay. And this is the public, entitled Public Trust Rating. I'll just focus on the green, not the red. No, but Vice President Sara Duterte, it says there 57%. And this was conducted by the Social Weather Station's SWS survey. Okay. Now, my question to you is this. You mentioned that you have an ongoing investigation. Do materials like this, insofar as how Filipino people view or trust VP Sara, have an effect in your investigation?
2: Objection,
3: Before
2: Your Honor.
3: Before the witness answers, lead prosecutor is recognized for objection. What is the basis of the objection?
2: Your Honor, the defense is showing a picture of the president and the vice president with a certain rating at the bottom. This has no relevance at all, Your Honor, with respect to the subject matter of this impeachment trial.
1: I think he has...
2: And we are objecting to the presentation of this picture, Your Honor.
1: I think it has... Just a short rejoinder, Your Honor.
3: Kindly allow the lead prosecutor... Are you done, ma'am?
2: Yes, Your Honor.
1: Just a short rejoinder, Your Honor.
3: Attorney Binluan is
1: the witness mentioned the term betrayal of public trust. And we can run the TSN back. Your Honor, of course, we're allowed... This is cross-examination. We're allowed to present controverting evidence to that statement.
3: The chair will allow the witness to answer despite that there is no date when the survey was taken. Kindly answer if you know, Director Matibag.
0: Gladly, Mr. Presiding Officer. Alam niyo po, survey yan. And all of us know, or for the information of the public, a survey is just a snapshot of something. It doesn't necessarily follow na yung survey na yan is a kumbaga, nakataga na sa bato. Pangalawa po, may mandato po ang NBI. We cannot be swayed by public opinion o kaya po ng aming personal na opinion. Kami po ay nag-iimbestiga, nababatay sa batas, nababatay sa proseso, at nababatay po sa ating itinakdang mandato base po sa pagtatatag ng NBI.
1: So the short answer to my question is no, it doesn't affect.
0: No, it will not.
1: Okay, I mentioned Daily Tribune. You write editorials for the Daily Tribune, correct?
0: Tama po, long time ago po.
1: Long time ago. And in 2024, you wrote at least three editorials about VP Sara. Is that, can you recall?
0: Maari po, mayroon po akong mga sinulat tungkol kay Vice President.
1: I'm showing you this, no, not that one, the editorials, all right, from the Daily Tribune. And we have copies, hard copies that you can refer to. But it says here, Director Belvin Matibag, do you confirm that it is you who authored these editorials?
0: Yes.
1: All right. Now, I'm showing you the first one entitled, Inday Sara, the Bratinela, dated September 12, 2024. Do you confirm that you wrote this editorial?
0: That's correct, in my opinion column.
1: All right. And you also wrote, the Bratinela is a flat spare tire, dated October 24, 2024. Do you confirm this?
0: Yes.
1: All right. And you also wrote, Bratinela Sara and her bad habits, dated November 7, 2024. Do you confirm this?
0: Yes.
1: And in these editorials, you shared your opinions against VP Sara. Is that correct?
0: Well, unang-una po, siguro doon sa title na Bratinela, that is not my original. In fact, kaya ko po nasulat yan, eh yan ang mismong naririnig ko ng kami magkakasama nila dating Pangulong Duterte nang tawag niya kay Inday sa Ibratanela.
1: Alright, so my only question is, before you testified today, there were already instances in the past that you shared your public opinions against VP Sara.
0: Well, that is a opinion column.
1: Alright.
0: At meron po tayong mga pinagbabasihan dyan.
1: Okay. In fact, let me read one line from your editorial. It says there, as Inday Sara is being unmasked in the legislative inquiries and by her own mouth as an ill-bred bratinela, her public trust crumbles. You confirm that you included this statement in your editorial?
0: Yan po yung nakasulat.
1: All right. And despite this position and the recent surveys show that VP Sara was even gained positive trust rating, as shown earlier, positive 57. Do you confirm this?
0: Well, again, I'm saying na nung sinulat ko po yan, that is my opinion as an opinion writer.
1: All right. Now, despite this positive trust rating by VP Sara, do you still maintain that, and I quote, her public trust crumbles?
0: Well, para sa akin po, na ako yung NBI director, palagi ko po hindi po material itong ating pinag-uusapan sapagkat sabi ko nga, ang ating po pag-iimbestiga ay nababase sa batas, nababase sa ebidensya, at prosesong nandoon na nang ako'y dumating po bilang NBI director.
1: Alright, one last question on this before I let this point go. So considering the positive trust rating of VP Sara, can one really say that she betrayed public trust?
0: Magkaiba po
2: yan. Speculative, Your Honor.
1: Can we get a ruling, Your Honor?
3: Witness is knowledgeable enough to answer. He can handle himself. Director Matibag, you may answer.
0: Magkaiba po yan. Again, I'm saying, and I'm sure marami rin po rito nakakaalam na umaasa sa mga survey, a survey is just a snapshot of what's happening. It doesn't necessarily follow na pagka yun ang lumabas, ay yun na yung totoo. Pangalawa, pagka po ating pinagbasihan ang popularidad, ang ibig sabihin po ba nito, ang isang pinakakilala at popular na tao pwede lang gumawa ng krimen at hindi natin papapanagutin?
1: Your Honor, at this point, Your Honor, the defense is constrained to ask for a continuance and we have our grounds therefore. Number one, Your Honor, the testimony of Director Batibag earlier consisted of a lot of new topics and it is we believe that it is the right of the respondent to intelligently cross-examine him on those topics. Again, Your Honor, those topics are not included in the articles of impeachment and are considered new. In fact, Your Honor, as earlier stated, we feel that these two topics are a violation of the respondent's right to be promptly and fully apprised of the exact charges against her. So we will need time, Your Honor, to go through those new materials and new points. Secondly, Your Honor, during direct examination, a document, a 100-page document was introduced and allowed by this court. And that document is unsigned and unnotarized. And we feel like for us to intelligently cross-examine the witness on this document that he mentioned, we feel that there's a need for a continuance, Your Honor.
3: What does the lead prosecutor say?
2: With all due respect, Your Honor, we object to the motion for continuance of the defense. The defense already started and propounded a lot of cross-examination questions to the witness, and the witness is simply answering completely, accurately, the questions which are being raised and propounded to him. We do not understand, Your Honor, why they will move for continuance after already raising a lot of questions to the witness, Your Honor. We would like, Your Honor, the defense to finish the cross-examination today, and if the impeachment court will still allow, we will immediately proceed to redirect after the cross-examination, Your Honor. With all due respect to our honorable senator judges.
3: The objection of the lead prosecutor is noted. However, this is the first time that any counsel for the parties is asking for a continuance. the chair is inclined to grant it and will so grant it as well. Should the counsel for the prosecutors or the lead prosecutor or panel of prosecutors require it at some point in time in this trial or hearing. But let it not be the rule or let it not be a habit on the part of either counsel for the parties to do so, to ask for a continuance. But at this time, the chair will grant a continuance requested by the defense. And in the meantime, since it's only 5:55, with the indulgence of our senator judges, we may proceed to the interjections and interventions of the senator judges.
1: One last point, Your Honor, before the interjections.
3: Before recognizing the senator judges, yes, what is the pleasure of Attorney Binlon?
1: Your Honor, considering that the witness introduced, as I said, a lengthy document, can we ask for a copy of the Las Cañas material that he provided?
3: The chair already earlier ordered that, I believe. During the interregnum, the prosecutors are directed to kindly furnish the counsel for respondents with a copy of the, I believe, over an inch or little less than 2 inches of affidavit of Mr. Las Cañas. So ordered. Chair will now recognize. Prior to Senator Judge Rafi Tulfo earlier, Senator Judge Villanueva indicated his desire to interject or make interventions. Thereafter, Senator Judge Rafi Tulfo. Thereafter, Senator Judge Risa Ontiveros. You have 2 minutes, sir, and you may proceed when you're ready.
4: Mr. Presiding Officer, before I ask some questions, I can see that my time is already running. Let me just ask a procedural inquiry, Mr. Presiding Officer. And respectfully, this representation seek the guidance of the court on a procedural matter. Because earlier today, I heard our witness who made mention several times that the investigation is still ongoing. It's a continuing investigation. May we know, Mr. Presiding Officer, in this particular aspect of the NBI's investigation that remains ongoing, just for the guidance of this representation, and I'm sure for the guidance of both parties, kung matatapos na po yung investigation o yung presentation of evidence dito po sa Article 4 at magkakaroon po ng significant development na maaari pong material sa atin pong proceedings, ano po ang tamang proseso para maipabatid? At kung kinakailangan, maiharap po ito sa impeachment court considering na isasara na po itong presentation of evidence sa Article 4.
3: Senator Judge Villanueva, sa rule, the court is a passive body. Hindi panghihimasukan ng husgado kung ano man ang pwede, balak o gustong gawin ng magkabilang partido, prosecution man o sa hanay ng respondent, kung mangyari man yun. And the court will not speculate with respect to that hypothetical situation should it arise, lest we be accused of prejudging or deciding certain matters for the parties that they should be the one deciding should that happen.
4: Thank you very much, Mr. President, Mr. Presiding Officer. And in fact, I would suggest na kung maaari ay i-consider because we feel that the supplementary application of the revised rules of court under Rule 6 most directly po doon sa Section 24, Rule 119 of the Rules of Criminal Procedure provides, and I quote, at any time before finality of the judgment of conviction, the judge may motu proprio or upon motion with hearing in either case reopen the proceedings to avoid a miscarriage of justice. Close quote. So just to put on record, Mr. Presiding Officer, na ito po yung magiging proper procedure. Marami pong salamat.
3: That is an option that the court may take as the rule itself suggests. But at this juncture, the presiding officer would rather leave it to the parties given that this is an adversarial proceeding and the party should know what they should do for the interest of their respective clients. You may proceed, sir, with your questions. You have 2 minutes.
4: Thank you, Mr. Presiding Officer. Thank you, Mr. President. Just one question to our witness, Director Matibag, for the benefit of the court and this representation. Maaari po ba ninyong ipaliwanag kung paano ini-evaluate po ng National Bureau of Investigation ang isang aligasyon na ang isang tao ay nag-utos o kumontrata ng iba upang magsagawa ng isang krimen? 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Director Matibag, I'd like to ask this question because I believe, I don't know if you would agree with me, that the Bureau's role is to determine whether the facts may actually give or the facts may give rise to a criminal liability under our penal laws. Now, the constitutional function of this court, however, is different. We are not sitting as a criminal court to determine guilt beyond reasonable doubt. Rather, we are called upon to determine whether the respondent's alleged acts constitute impeachable offenses, including betrayal of public trust. So, magkaiba po yung binabanggit natin na criminal liability at constitutional accountability. 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
0: Your Honor, tama po yun. 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That is to execute the president. 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
4: Naintindihan ko po yung binabanggit nyo, yung role ninyo na limitado doon sa criminal investigation. At yung findings po ninyo, hindi po, again, I think binabanggit nyo nga po, hindi po ibig sabihin ay impeachable offense kaagad-agad.
0: Tama po.
4: And again, that's why I'm putting into the records na this is not a criminal proceeding, but an impeachment proceeding. Last but not the least, no, dun sa binanggit po ninyo, there is a difference between saying that an individual has not yet been identified and saying also that no such individual exists. So, ang una, nangangahulugan na nagpapatuloy pa po yung Bureau sa pagberipika at pagbavalidate ng impormasyong mayroon ito. 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
0: Doon na po natin dihiwalay.
3: Before the witness answers, kindly wind up after that question, Senator Judge Joel. Witness may answer?
4: Yes.
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3: Thank you, Senator Judge Villanueva. Senator Judge Tulfo Raffi is recognized for his interjections and interventions. You have 2 minutes, sir, for your questions. You may proceed when you're ready.
5: Mr. Witness, are you familiar with the case of Ronel Mas?
0: Opo. Napanood ko po yan.
5: At that time, hindi pa kayong NBA director. Opo. Or not connected to NBA whatsoever. So, tell us briefly dito sa kaso ni Ronel Mas.
0: Sa pagkaalala ko po rito, itong si Ronel Mas ay isang guro na kung saan siya ay nagsabi na kung sino ang papatay sa dating Pangulong Rodrigo Roa Duterte, ay papabiyaan niya ng 50 million. 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
5: In other words, pinalin siya ng case ng inciting to sedition. And he was arrested warrantless. It was a warrantless arrest, right?
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3: 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You may proceed, ma'am, when you're ready and you have 2 minutes.
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3: Thank you, Senator Judge Riz Ontiveros. Next to interject and make his interventions would be our Senate President, Sherwin Gachalian. He is recognized. You have 2 minutes, sir. You may proceed when you're ready.
7: Maraming salamat, Mr. Presiding Officer. 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
0: Only in the time po na atin pong matukoy na finally yung atin pong...
7: Kailan nga yun? Do you have a time base doon sa pag-uusap nyo dito sa persons of interest nyo? Kailan? Kasi like I said, no, November of 2024 to, may bagong task force ngayon. But in your opinion, no, gusto ko kasi malaman, malapit na ba o malayo pa?
0: I cannot give the exact time, but... The task force was established on April 16 and it's doing a great progress po. So sa palagay ko po, malapit na rin natin itong mahanap itong taong ating punti.
7: Can you give me an explanation nun yung great, quote-unquote, great progress?
0: Marami pong report na pumasok po sa atin at may mga pangalan po talaga na na-identify natin pong pinupuntahan po.
7: And can you give me a time frame kung within 3 months, 6 months, eh, matutukoy na itong kakontrata?
0: Can you give me a time frame, an indicative time frame? As we go on to the progress, probably po within the 3 to 6 months, eh, magkakaroon po tayo. Mas malinaw po na data tungkol po dito.
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7: Okay. 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
0: 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May correlate po natin doon sa statement mismo ng dat ng mayor at ng ating pong vice-presidente po.
7: Maraming salamat, Mr. Presiding Officer.
3: Thank you, Mr. Senate President. Will Senator Judge Allen make an interjection or will he make a manifestation regarding another matter? Then the presiding officer will first recognize Senator Judge Aquino for his interjections and interventions. You may proceed, sir, when you're ready. You have 2 minutes.
8: Thank you, Mr. Presiding Officer. Very quickly lang, Director Matibag. 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Pero ito po, just one question. 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
0: Base po mismo sa pahayag ng Vice Presidente, nakasisiguro po na merong kinausap.
8: Anong percentage po? 70%?
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8: Okay, maraming salamat, Mr. Presiding Officer.
3: Senator Judge Cayetano Allen is recognized for his interjections.
9: Before that, on the same point of Senator Bam, may I just manifest that I have submitted, Presiding Officer, Mr. Senate President, written continuing objection to the ruling on the Presiding Officer dated 20 July 2026 on the subpoena. But according to the Journal Service, it will not be included in the journal. May I move that it be included in the records? In the records, whatever is more convenient for everyone.
3: It will definitely be in the record and transcript, Your Honor. We will see what we can do about the journal. Can we get back to you?
9: Yes.
3: Because there's a technical difficulty. Yes.
9: We were just under an impression until today. That's why hinabol ko ng 531, then nilagay ko na lang possible supplemental. But whatever is more convenient for the clerk of court.
3: The chair will entertain a motion to reconsider the approval of the journal earlier so that we can include this in the journal and then approve it. If you would like to make that motion, yes. Your Honor.
9: Well, may I move that we reconsider approval of journal just so that we can include what we agreed on yesterday, which is the written objection.
3: There is a motion to reconsider the approval of the journal of yesterday, July 20, 2026, in order to include as part of the journal the written manifestation of Senator Judge Allen Cayetano, as we have done so with respect to Senator Judges Villanueva, Marcos, Go, Villar, Camille, and Legarda. Absent any objections, the motion is approved. Journal is reconsidered. And the insertion of the manifestation of the Honorable Cayetano is so included, so ordered.
9: Thank you, dear colleagues.
3: Would you like to complete the process and move for the approval of
9: yes.
3: the journal now?
9: We move Senator the approval with the amendment, not an insertion.
3: The journal is approved as amended by inserting the manifestation of Senator Judge Alan Cayetano. Is there any objection? Hearing none, the same is approved, sans the reading of the same.
10: Mr. Presiding Officer, just
3: yes,
10: one point.
3: Yes, what is the pleasure of Senator Judge Villanueva?
10: Yes, Mr. President, I just wanted to put on record that this representation is not objecting to the ruling of the chair.

0: Department of Justice. And by the very nature, under the Constitution po ng Office of the Ombudsman, they can delegate the National Bureau of Investigation to.
1: So as a general rule, you can investigate any crime motu proprio?
0: More than the investigation of the crime is also the protection of our nationals. Yes. Saka po siyempre, siguraduhin na promote ang, na ang ating demokrasya, hindi nakukompromiso.
1: Yes, but sa investigation lang. So you can investigate any crime.
0: Tama po.
1: Yeah. Hmm. Isn't that against the Republic Act 10867? The statute that gives you power? The act reorganizing and modernizing the National Bureau of Investigation. Sabi dito sa inyong Section 4, the NBI shall have the following powers and functions. Undertake and investigate the detection of crimes and offenses enumerated under Section 5. Section 5, may enumeration, human trafficking cases in all airports, extrajudicial, extralegal killings committed by state security forces against media practitioners' activities, killings of justices and judges, violation of 100175, otherwise known cyber Crime Act, Prevention Act, cases against Interagency Graft Coordinating Council and violations of the anti-dummy law. Tapos, cases involving threats, security assaults against persons of the President, Vice President, Senate President, Speaker of the House, Chief Justices. Walang congressman, senators, unlike judges lahat. Transnational crimes pursuant to existing international agreements, identification of dead victims in case of mass fatalities, incidents caused by natural disaster, and violation of commercial, economic, financial, white-collar crimes, nakadyan yung law. So, exclusive yung enumeration. Then, provided, however, if that the President or Secretary of Justice may direct the NBI to undertake investigation of any crime when public interest so requires. So, hindi ba limited ang pwede niyong investigahan except that ang DOJ at President ang pwede mag-atas. That's my last question.
2: Yes. Kindly wind up. Witness may answer.
0: Yes. Yung pong ating listahan na yan, tama po, nandiyan dyan. Subalit, hindi naman po sinasabi na nalilimita dyan ang aming pong pag-iimbestiga. Sapagkat malino po ang mandato ng NBI that we are the primary investigating body. Yun lamang nga po, merong mga kaso kung ito po ay bumagsak na sa jurisdiction na limbawa ng PNP na kanilang iniimbestigahan, we can still help and coordinate at the same way na kung kami po ay nag-iimbestiga at ang PNP, pwede rin pong tumulong
1: po sa amin. Director, if that's your interpretation, that goes against what they taught us in law school, na pag exclusive yung enumeration, you cannot add. And at the end of the enumeration of Section 5, nakalagay nga dito, however, the President and Secretary of Justice may direct you to undertake investigations of any crime. Why do they have to say any crime if you can do it any crime, if you can investigate any crime after all? It seems that you're expanding your jurisdiction by yourself.
0: Well, we've been doing po yan sapagkat we have also our primary role to make sure that law and order is being promoted through the NBI din po.
2: Senator Cayetano can avail of the second round. Later or tomorrow, since I believe Attorney Matibag, Director Matibag, forgive me, will still be here for the continuation of cross. Senator Judge Rafi Tulfo thereafter. Senator Judge Pangilinan. Senator Judge Rafi Tulfo, you have, I believe, one question, right?
3: Actually, two questions, Your Honor.
2: You may proceed, sir. You have 2 minutes, actually.
3: Ako na-stress na ako kanina. 5 minuto ako doon. But anyway, going back to Ronald Mas, what was the justification of the NBI back then when Mr. Ronald Mas was arrested without warrant?
0: Well, they consider po that the threat is live, and alam nyo nga po, yung sinasabi na lahat po ng threat ay hindi po, ito po yung sinuseryoso.
3: So may nag-order sa na-arresting si
0: I don't have that recollection. Hindi ko po alam, but it was, the arrest was made by the regional office po of Region 1 po.
3: So, would you admit now na illegal yung ginawa ng NBI noon na pag-aresto kay Ronald Mas na walang warrant?
0: Well, si Ronald Mas po was released precisely the reason why meron pong lapses po doon po sa procedure.
3: Okay. 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
2: Thank you, Senator Judge Raffy Tulfo. Senator Judge Pangilinan is recognized. You may proceed with your intervention, sir. You have 2 minutes.
4: Thank you, Mr. Presiding Officer. 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
4: No, but having said that, kaya ako lang tinanong yun kasi baka yung mga nakikinig natin mga kababayan ay malito dahil hindi ba tamang sabihin na iba yung trust rating, iba yung betrayal of the public trust.
0: Tama po.
4: Tama?
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4: In other words, kay negative yung trust rating mo, o 100% yung trust rating mo, base sa batas, base sa konstitusyon, pwede kang ma-convict. Whether negative or positive trust rating, pwede ka pa rin ma-convict o ma-acquit. 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
0: Tama po. Wala pong kinalaman ang survey on the trust rating, kundi kung ano po ang ebidensya na ipinasok po sa ating pong impeachment court.
4: Maraming salamat.
2: Senator Judge Pia Cayetano is recognized for her interjections and interventions. You may proceed, ma'am, when you are ready, and you have 2 minutes.
5: For the prosecution. Do you consider Las Canas an important witness for you, for the prosecution?
6: With all due respect, Your Honor, the purpose of the testimony is to present what transpired during the investigation of the Special Task Force. As to whether or not what probative value it holds, it is not part actually of the decision of the prosecution, as what we are intending to do here is to present only what happened during the investigation of the NBI, Your Honor.
5: Mr. Presiding Officer, the rules of evidence are very clear. You either present a witness who provides your testimony or you present a document. And in terms of documents, Rule 132, Section 19 says there are two classes of documents, public documents and private documents. Included in public documents are documents acknowledged before a notary public. Yung pinakitang document is not acknowledged by a notary public. Pwede naman din ang private documents, that's the other class. If it can be shown and authenticated in any of the following manner. The person saw the document executed or written. Nakita ba ng witness mo na sinulat yon? Nakita ba niya?
6: Your Honor, we can...
5: No, please answer my question.
6: No, Your Honor.
5: Oh, the next manner of authenticating by evidence of the genuineness of the signature or handwriting of the maker. The defense said ni walang original signature doon. Do you disagree with that?
6: We don't, Your Honor.
5: Okay, and the third, by other evidence showing its due execution or authenticity. Did you provide?
6: No, Your Honor.
5: Okay, so simple lang, Mr. Presiding Officer. They're trying to prove something by showing a document that any law student, even yung mga kababayan natin na nakikinig na ngayon na ang dami ng alam sa procedure, will tell you na hindi acceptable yon. And with all due respect, katulad din nung kahapon na humingi ako ng payo sa inyo, again, I will not name names, we had a discussion in caucus na you cannot unsee what you see. You cannot unhear what you hear. So pinalabas yun. Wala akong problema na palabasin yun, pero do your job and present the proper witness and the proper documentation to do that. Do your job. I'm addressing this, Mr. Presiding Officer, to us as a body. Kasi hindi tama yun. Magdidesisyon tayo, you warn us, pero pinabayaan natin na makita yun. Minamarkahan pa, submarkings. What's the purpose of all that?
6: May I respond, Your Honor?
5: Not really.
2: I don't believe
5: because
2: that was
5: I already
2: a question.
5: Answered. I already asked you the questions, and you had a chance to respond. Yes.
2: There was no question, Poister. I was telling the lead prosecutor.
5: I move to my next point, Mr. Presiding Officer. Our jurisprudence is very clear, no? A witness must be competent and credible. Di ko nababasahin lahat yung jurisprudence natin dyan dahil kumpleto na yung record natin dyan. But there is also also included in our rules, Rule 132 on the rules of evidence, and I'll read it. A witness may be impeached by the party against whom he or she was called by contradictory evidence, by evidence that his or her general reputation for truth, honesty, or integrity is bad. Or by evidence that he or she has made at other times statements inconsistent with his or her present testimony. So this is the rules, no? Siguro we can, well, I'm reading the rules, so we can take notice of this, that this is what our rules say, and I don't think anyone will contradict that. Again, there are lots of cases supporting this. So, just want to point out, Mr. President, that just looking for my notes.
7: Ang paglilitis, the impeachment hearing of Vice President Sara Duterte, a Radyo Pilipinas coverage.
8: Oras po natin, 6:45 ng gabi.
5: Sorry.
8: At bati ka muna, partner.
5: The next statement.
9: Ikinig at panunood sa ongoing na paglilitis sa Senado. Live po yan na napapakinggan ninyo dito sa Radyo Pilipinas.
8: Day 8 at si Senator Pia Cayetano na yung nag-redirect.
9: Ano yan?
8: ano nga ito? Interject. Ikaw naman. Interjection. Hindi redirection.
9: No.
8: Oo. Okay. Okay. So, balik na tayo. Balik na natin sa Senado. Okay.
5: Mr. Presiding Officer. Okay, I won't delay the, I can paraphrase it, but I think it would be best if I look at the record, so I will just avail.
2: The presiding officer will give the lady first crack at interventions by a senator judge tomorrow after the cross-examination of the counsel for respondent tomorrow. Since Director Matibag will be here again tomorrow for the continuation of the cross-examination by counsel for respondent, the interjections and interventions of the other senator judges may proceed. Again, after the cross-examination, redirect and recross if any. So the senator judges have time until tomorrow. Unless there are other matters that the counsel for the parties would want to discuss.
10: One last.
2: The court will wind down with some administrative matters.
10: One last.
2: Yes, counsel for respondent.
10: Your Honor, aside from the Las Cañas document, we would also like to request a copy of the AO number 11. Just for reference, Your Honor, to be used as AO number 11.
2: The counsel, the prosecutor is directed to furnish
10: Within the day after the proceedings,
2: a copy of AO number 11, signed by Director Matibag, dated, if I'm not mistaken, April 16, 2026. Any other points you want to raise, lead prosecutor?
6: Your Honor, it appears that there is standing subpoena for...
2: I will rule on that in a bit.
6: For Ms. Maribig Pareja?
2: I will rule against who?
6: Ms. Maribig Pareja of Legislative Archive. We manifested yesterday, Your Honor, that we have yet to determine when we will be presenting this witness.
2: Yes, so we will act on these at the proper time. This will be part of the Chair's ruling before we adjourn.
6: May I inquire, Your Honor, if tomorrow we will be able to conclude the testimony of witness Director Matibag, whether or not we will be proceeding to present the first witness for confidential fund, Your Honor.
2: The court will address that in a bit before we adjourn, counsel. Any other points, counsel, for the respondent?
10: No more, Your Honor.
2: Court will now dispose of some administrative matters. We are in receipt of a request for subpoena ad testificandum addressed to Ms. Maribig Pareja, as well as subpoena ad testificandum addressed to Mr. Roderick C. Wamil and Ms. Eileen May Del Ocampo, both from the Commission on Audit. The Chair, the presiding officer, defers action on these requests for subpoena and will act on them at the proper time and in due time. In regard to the subpoena ad testificandum and duces tecum issued to Ms. Violeta Constantino and Ms. Nenita Camposano, the Chair in the meantime recalls the subpoenas issued to them without prejudice to reissuing the subpoena at a later time for a later date. 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What is the pleasure of Senator Judge Zubiri?
11: Thank you very much, Presiding Officer. Just want to ask a question. You are withdrawing the subpoena because you feel that we might not take them up tomorrow, is that
2: yes,
11: correct?
2: That is correct, Your Honor.
11: Haba pa ba ito kay witness Matibag? You mean we cannot take it up tomorrow?
2: I would think so. That was pursuant to a discussion with both counsel for the parties earlier.
11: So we're looking at taking up that article on Monday?
2: Yes, that is correct, Your Honor.
11: Okay, thank you, Your
2: Honor. Also, in regard to the trial, the senator judges agreed...
11: Tuesday pala po. Tuesday, sorry. Monday is the sauna. So Tuesday.
2: I will discuss that too, Senator Judge Zubiri. During caucus, the senator judges agreed for next week there will be no trial on Monday given that it's the state of the nation of the president. There will be no trial on Tuesday to afford the minority the opportunity to prepare and deliver their contra sana, which is a tradition in relation to the state of the nation address by the president. So our next trial date, for your information, which we will clarify on Wednesday, tomorrow, will be on July 29. Now, on July 29, again, as agreed in caucus by the senators and the senator judges, the new time of the trial will be from 10 a.m. to 3 p.m. And the session of the Senate will be on or at 4 p.m. So, to repeat, no trial on July 27, Monday. No trial on July 28, that's a Tuesday. On Wednesday, our trial will resume July 29 at 10 a.m. up to 3 p.m. with a break, short break for lunch, snacks, or the call of nature for anyone. Henceforth, after that week in August, we will be conducting the trial from Monday to Wednesday from 10 a.m. to 3 p.m. Counsel for the parties are asked to take note. So, to avoid confusion, Director Matibag, we expect you to come back and be here again tomorrow, not at 10 but at 2 p.m. To continue with your testimony via the cross-examination, redirect or recross of the counsel for the parties, and questions from the senator judges. Without issuing a subpoena, Director Matibag, did we get your commitment to be here tomorrow?
0: Yes, Your Honor, gladly.
2: Thank you very much. There being no other matters to be taken up and no other business to take up, the trial is hereby adjourned until tomorrow, Wednesday, July 22 at 2 p.m. in the afternoon.
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8: 6:54 na po ang ating oras at Nords, no? 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So, wala ring trial on Tuesday. 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At moving forward, pagdating ng August, Monday to Wednesday, 10 a.m. to 3 p.m.
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13: Ang paglilitis, the impeachment hearing of Vice President Sara Duterte, a Radyo Pilipinas coverage.
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2: Director Matibag.
0: In order to save time and the questioning of the defense counsel, I think he's going to the position if my wife endorses the article of impeachment so that we save time and it's on record. It's a matter of public notice. Yes, my wife is one of the endorsers of the impeachment.
14: Din kay Director Matibag, bago pa man ang mismong paglilitis, ay formal na siyang inimbitahan ng prosecution panel sa pretrial order upang maglingkod bilang testigo para sa Article 4 o yung ng Articles of Impeachment o yung grave threat at inciting to sedition. Muli si Director Melvin Matibag.
0: My decision to be a witness is by virtue of a subpoena issued by the Honorable Court and by invitation of the Committee on Justice, the prosecution. However, the job of my wife as a legislator is totally detached from me being the director of the National Bureau of Investigation.
14: Kanina naman, Nords, Jamie, sa direct examination ni Lead Prosecutor Jervil Luistro, sinabi ni Matibag ang limang factor na kanilang kinonsidera na siyang naging basihan ng kanilang pag-iimbestiga upang sabihin na seryoso ang banta o planong pagpatay sa pinakamataas na pinuno ng bansa. 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
17: 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The impeachment hearing of Vice President Sara Duterte, a Radyo Pilipinas coverage.
8: Maraming salamat sa iyo, Nimfa Asuncion.
9: So, another day. Another trial.
8: Another day. Bukas.
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8: Your Honor, please.
9: motion denied. Let's go.
8: Ano? Subpoena duces tecum?
9: Council, you may proceed. Samahan nyo na din ng ano.
8: What is the pleasure of the gentleman from Maguindanao?
9: And what is the pleasure of the... yan na nga ba sinasabi ko eh. 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
8: Oo, tama.
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9: 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Which is, I think, effective naman kasi we are, diba, we are looking at maybe personal issues may rise between the cross-examination o kaya interjection ni Senator Judge Cayetano, Peter Alan to Matibag. Eh, wala naman
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9: 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Peter. 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
19: Time to celebrate kulturang Pinoy, tradisyon, musika, sining, literatura at iba pa. Anything and everything fun and Filipino. Ito ang Pinoy Kultura. Intangible heritage. Ano nga ba ito? UNESCO defines it as the totality of tradition-based creations of a cultural community expressed by a group of individuals and recognized as reflecting its cultural and social identity. In the early 2000s, the organization honored the Darangin chant of the Maranao and the Hudhud chant of the Ifugao as Philippine masterpieces of oral and intangible heritage of humanity. The Hudhud is recited and chanted among the Ifugao, only during four occasions: harvesting and weeding of rice, funeral wakes, and bone washing rituals. Ito ay binubuo ng 200 kwento na may 40 kabanata bawat kwento. A celebration of heroes, heroines, wealth, and culture. The Darangin is an epic chant associated with the Maranao. Buhay, kamatayan, paninuyo, at pagmamahal ay ilan lamang sa mga kwentong napapaloob dito.
20: Are inaw nandidong kwaranuni anarampay na.
19: Ang Darangin ay galing sa salitang darang, which means to narrate in the form of a song or chant, and is the longest surviving epic poetry in the Philippines. Yan ang Pinoy kultura, because our culture is cool. To know more about their life, work, and contributions, visit the National Commission for Culture and the Arts at ncca.gov.ph.
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24: Nowadays, to see something, all you need are a few keystrokes and you got it. 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And of course, the treasured works of legendary artists like the Spolarium and the Parisian Life by Juan Luna, La Iglesia contra el Estado ni Felix Hidalgo, the Filipino struggles through history ni Botong Francisco, Mga Manok and Farmers, both by Vicente Manansala, and so many more. 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
19: Time to celebrate kulturang Pinoy, tradisyon, musika, sining, literatura at iba pa. 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Ito ang Pinoy kultura.
26: Masaya at makulay ang ating buhay. Kitang-kita yan sa likha ng ating national artist na si Larry Alcala. A slice of life served with a dash of laughter, angry neighbors, nosy kids, pretty women, and just about anything na pwede mangyari sa simbahan, sa pistahan, sa sakayan, sa sementeryo, at sa bakuran. Larry Alcala, a well-known editorial cartoonist and illustrator who captured the hearts of the Filipinos. His work is a reflection of the many unique aspects of everyday life in the Philippines. Oh, nahanap niyo na ba si Larry Alcala?
19: Yan ang Pinoy kultura, because our culture is cool.
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11: We stood before the world to assert a timeless, universal principle that disputes between nations must be resolved not through coercion, not through the threat or use of force, but through peaceful means and the rule of law.
10: Bagamat hindi kinikilala ng China ang arbitral ruling, iginiit ng Pangulo na mananatiling matatag ang Pilipinas sa pagsusulong ng karapatan nito sa diplomatikong paraan at alinsunod sa international law.
11: For the rule of law is a great equalizer of all nations. It ensures that right is not defined by might, that justice is never dictated by the relative size of a nation's territory, military, or economic power. At its heart, this award is about people. When we defend the rule of law, we are not merely defending lines on a map. We are defending the lives, the livelihoods, and the future of our peoples.
10: Ang 10th anibersaryo ng 2016 Arbitral Award ay paalala sa bawat Pilipino na ang ating paninindigan sa West Philippine Sea ay hindi lamang usapin ng teritoryo. 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
12: How could you ever forget the magical feeling that courtship or panliligaw brings in your younger years?
13: High school life, for my high school life, every memory kay ganda.
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12: Then you start sending her love letters and flowers at paminsay maglalakas loob ka to ask if you could walk her home.
13: A moment for you.
12: And it doesn't end there. May sayawan o disco pag birthday ng barkada and you get to see her there too.
13: Till I met you.
12: Kikiligin ka pag sulyap ni crush. 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And that evening seems so perfect na parang kayo lang ang tao sa dance floor.
13: I love you more each day.
12: Oh, the beauty of courtship in Pinas.
6: Yan ang Pinoy kultura, because our culture is cool. Time to celebrate kulturang Pinoy. 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Anything and everything fun and Filipino. Ito ang Pinoy kultura.
14: A blessing of safe voyage and a chance to cool off.
15: Pinagmamalaki ng kanta ang Antipolo, named after Tipolo or breadfruit, prolific in the area.
14: The city prides itself as the pilgrimage capital of the Philippines. Two of its more popular attractions are the historical Church of the Nuestra Señora de la Paz y Buen Viaje and its summer popular waterfalls, ang Hinulugang Taktak. The Franciscan missionaries built the church in 1578 and the Jesuits administered it in 1591. Thousands traveled to pray to Our Lady of Peace and Good Voyage, brought in from Mexico in 1626 and enshrined in the cathedral. A favorite tradition is trekking to the shrine on Good Friday Eve and May 1st. Another tradition is having new cars blessed at the church. Many believe it will ensure the safety of the car and its passengers. OFWs also pray for success abroad.
15: Pagkatapos ng pagpapala sa misa ay ang inaabangan ng mga bata ang pagligo sa sikat na Hinulugang Taktak,
14: described playfully in its song. It was first opened in July 1952, became a national park in September 1990, and a protected landscape in November 2000. In 2002, it had to be rehabbed because of water pollution. In February 2020, Hinulugang Taktak reopened, together with unique recreational installations for wall climbing, hanging bridges, and a spider web platform. And don't forget, before you leave, ang pasalubong. Sikat sa lugar ang suman at mangga. But you can also bring home antipolo in a jar, like coco jam, latik, kalamay, or adobong kasoy. So, no time to waste. Get into the culture, enjoy a blessing, and have some fun. Tayo na!
6: Yan ang Pinoy kultura, because our culture is cool.
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25: Abacada.
26: Ang abacada, sounds that make up Tagalog words, pagbigkas at pagsulat ng mga titik o letra sa Tagalog, the basis for our national language. Steam it, Panahon TV, Tagalog Lang, Metro Scene, and Wiki dig into its evolution. Records start with the baybayin, the alphabet used by the early Filipinos in the 1600s. From the Tagalog root word baybay, meaning to spell, baybayin was apparently derived and influenced by Indic and Javanese scripts. There was also the alibata, Paul Rodriguez Versosa named that in 1914, was based on the Arabic alphabet from the Maguindanao Moros, but was modified when the Spanish came. The Spanish introduced the Latin and Spanish alphabet called abecedario, the original alphabet of the Catholicized Filipinos. You could say the Romanized version of baybayin. Then the Americans came and introduced the English language and its 26-letter alphabet. Because there was fear of losing the abecedario, the government ordered the adoption of a Tagalog-based national language. They also wanted a dictionary and grammar book. That's where writer and former Senator Lope K. Santos comes in. In 1939, he developed ang Balarila ng Wikang Pambansa. Abacada became the national alphabet from 1940 to 1976. Noong 1976, ang Department of Education, Culture, and Sports ay nag-issue ng revised alphabet. Dinagdag ang mga letrang C, CH, F, J, LY, NY, Q, RR, V, X, at Z. They called it Enriched Alphabet or Pinagyamang Alpabeto. More tweaks follow, and in 1987, the Filipino alphabet was published yet again with 28 letters. What you'd recognize is our modern alphabet. 26 letters from the Latin alphabet and the Spanish N or N.
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